pero two more matches ang kinakailangan to do the job, the mission here at the Asian Games, to win the gold medal and of course to qualify for the Los Angeles Olympic Games. Wang Ziyu of China, currently ranked number 85 in the world, is the opponent of Alex Iala tonight or today, this afternoon, around 2 p.m. Japan time, 1 p.m. dyan sa Manila. Hoping na sa ating sports news roundup, may resulta na ito. Wang is 25 years old, very active also at the WTA Women's Tennis Association, where in fact, dalawang beses na sila nagharap ni Alex Iala. 1-1 ang record between the two. So this is a very interesting and definitely, sabihin natin, a dangerous opponent for Alex Iala. In Auckland, early this year, ASBC Auckland, Wang defeated Iala in 3 sets, 5-7, 7-5, 6-4. It was in hard court. Okay, hard court yan. Tapos dito, sa pagdating naman noong, I think this is May or April sa Rome Italian Open, it was Alex Iala who won over Wang at 6-4 and 6-3, pero sa clay na ito. So, 1-1 ang record for the two of them. And this is the third time for Wang and Iala to play against each other. And this is at the Asian Games dito nga po sa Japan. Yan ang aabangan natin today, one of the very important matches for Team Philippines today. Pero balikan natin ang mga development kahapon. 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Sa boxing nga, Carlo Paalam formally advanced to the gold medal match after that very gritty and very impressive na performance laban sa world champion na taga-Kazakhstan si Mahmoud Sabirkan via split decision sa 55 kilograms. Then, we have also the beach volleyball, ang patuloy na pag-usad ni na Kailem Progeria and Sofia Pagara na sa women's semifinals na sila today din yan, matapos na manalo sa Japan 2-0. Okay, so today ang laban nila against Thailand 9 o'clock dito sa Manila, 8 o'clock dyan, so any minute from now. Now si Rondina and Bernadette Pons failed to advance to the women's semifinals. 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Now, in other events, like in golf, sa men's individual stroke, Justin De Los Santos, nauna sa Philippine team, katabla doon sa 9th place at 2 under 68. 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Si Miguel Tabuena nasa pang 18th sa men's team. Team event naman, tayo ay katabla sa 3 under 137. Just 4 strokes behind the leader. Ganun lang dito sa golf, ano? Even sa women's individual stroke play, Bianca Pagdanganan, katabla siya sa 3rd sa individual at 3 under 67. 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The team naman ay katabla sa 6th with 3 under 137. Lahat ay maganda pa yung score na yan, and that's the opening round. Pwedeng-pwede pa nating mahabol ay succeeding rounds. Dapat lang pataas ang pataas ang mga score ng Philippines. And of course, golf, isa po sa sinasandigan natin for medal in this competition. Now, in softball, the Philippine Blue Girls, na natili po yung chance natin para pa rin umabante sa medal round even after two straight losses noong nakaraan. But we won over Korea, over Thailand, and kahapon, nanalo tayo sa Singapore 10-0. Round robin pa rin ito. After the round robin, two more matches, including today's against China, and tomorrow's against Hong Kong, China, papasok na kaagad sa bronze medal match ang third and fourth and the first two gold medal match. Now in wrestling, sa men's Greco-Roman, 87 kilograms kapos ang performance ni Callum Roberts nang siya ay matalo sa taga-India at 0-9. 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

0: Philippine Standard Time, it's 8:55 in the morning. Let's make it 8:56 in the morning. President Ferdinand R. Marcos Jr. has called on teachers to raise students who are critical thinkers and competent leaders. The president made the call during the National Teachers Month celebration. He said that teachers are irreplaceable, more so in the age of artificial intelligence or AI. President Marcos Jr. added that the government wants capable young Filipinos who will one day lead our communities, our institutions, our country, and lead with wisdom, competence, with empathy. In news overseas, Russia has launched the largest attack on Ukraine's energy infrastructure since spring this year. Ukraine's Prime Minister Sergei Koretsky said that Russia is primarily targeting Kyiv and surrounding region. Mr. Koretsky said that at least 5 people were killed in overnight attacks across the country, including a child in the Kyiv region. The strikes also impacted people power supplies. Ukraine's biggest private energy firm, DTEK, said power to 8,000 homes have been restored. Ukraine has been expecting another protracted Russian assault on country's energy grid. It has happened every winter so far since Russia's full-scale invasion started in 2022. In sports news, Alas Pilipinas women's beach volleyball tandem of Kylen Progel and Sofia Pagara yielded to Naraporn Rapat and Kongpo Saratuwadi of Thailand in their semifinals match 21-23, 18-21. The Alas Pilipinas beach volleyball women's duo will now head to the bronze medal match tomorrow, Philippine time. And in other Asian Games news, in jiu-jitsu, Mark Klim advanced to the next round of jiu-jitsu men's minus 69 after won by advantage over Mongolia Choi Jamats, while after loss by Bangubat in minus 62 kilograms and Baluyo in men's minus 69 kilograms. Philippine Standard Time, it's 8:58 in the morning. Natin natutok sa Sports Radio para sa mga pinakabagong balita tungkol sa larangan ng Sports Manila Post Team Palace at sa magandang maga sa inyong lahat.
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3: To exhaust all full potential of all the markets that DTI can provide for these export companies. He also pushed to make sure that we get all the free trade agreements done.
2: Kaliwat kanan ng free trade agreements at trade fairs na nagkoconnect sa mga produktong Pinoy sa global buyers. 2025, umabot ang export ng Pilipinas sa mahigit $84 billion. 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
1: 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Sa aming patuloy na pagsasahing papawid, asahan ang aming walang humpay na paglilingkod Lunes hanggang Linggo. 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Panibagong pagsubok ang harapin ng Team Pilipinas mula September 19 hanggang October 4 sa pinakamalaking multi-sport game sa Asia, ang 20th Asian Games sa Aichi, Nagoya, Japan. The 20th Asian Games. Sa tulong ng Philippine Olympic Committee at Philippine Sports Commission, ihahatid ng Sports Radio 918 ang mga development, highlight at sideline ng kampanya ng mga Pilipinong atleta. 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The 20th Asian Games.
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0: 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Anyway, Philippine Standard Time, it's 4:42 ng umaga. 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So, at this time, ay tumungo tayo ulit sa IG na Kuya Japan dahil nagkaroon po ng isang huddle ang POC Media Pool with the President of Philippine Olympic Committee, si Mr. Abraham Bambol Tolentino po. Ayan po ang naging kaganapan this morning. So, with this, ito po.
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3: Yes, Kong. Going to the last 3 days of the games.
4: Oh, last 3 days na pala, no? May tatlong ano pa ako, simba. Up to Sunday morning. Last 3 days, still hoping for more golds. 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Of course, Alex. 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What else? 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What else? 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Ano yan eh? Bracketing best top 4 or what? Parang wala na sa top 4. 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So, what else? May surprise. Pumasok eh. Padel. So, 5. 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
5: Judo.
4: And golf. Okay. 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Baka sa doubles. As a team, I mean. So, 6. Kaya pa. God willing, no? So, lahat tayo, mga kababayan, let's pray for our athletes at Team Philippines. 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Hopefully. Salamat sa support ako ninyo.
5: Boss,
6: just to make it clear, yung sinabi niyo 8 sa send-off, hindi po yung forecast, di ba? It's a challenge.
4: Yes, yeah, so actually kung hindi na, ang dami nating yung mga silver, yung mga nag, ang dami nating inaasahan, like kay Victoria, hindi niya, ano yun, ang best time niya, 1.8, 1.9. 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What else? 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
4: Side story.
3: Okay,
4: the
3: side story.
4: The president's car is being used for her ano, comfortability going and going back to the event. What else? Para kung mahirap yung ibang transport. 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So, kailangan mag-outsource. 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What else? 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Patuloy.
7: Team Pilipinas, lalaban para sa bayan. The 20th Asian Games sa Aichi, Nagoya, Japan.
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11: Quincy Kahilig, Radyo Pilipinas, Radyo Publiko. 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
12: Ang kwento ng adobo. From its humble beginnings sa hapagkainan ng mga Pilipino noong ika-16 na siglo to 21st century international tables, adobo, the most famous and the country's national dish, speaks of our culture, the sour and the salty, the sweetness and spice, mixed with the richness of tender chunks of pork or chicken, sometimes both, together. It has traveled provinces, crossed continents to inspire chefs and delight peoples across the seas. Traditionally cooked in clay pots, the Spanish gave the name adobo to the dish, from adobar, which means marinate. It is an indigenous cooking method that uses vinegar and salt to preserve food in the tropical climate. It's been cooked a multitude of ways. Simple, may maanghang, merong may coconut milk, depende sa rehiyon na siyang pinanggalingan. It's so flexible, it can create various and sometimes new tastes. Panlasang Pinoy has listed 31 of what they call insanely delicious adobo recipes. There's the traditional chicken adobo, simple, made with chicken, soy sauce, vinegar, garlic, peppercorns, and bay leaves. There's adobo that varies in color and taste, adobong dilaw, adobong pula, at adobong puti. At hindi lang lutong chicken or pork, may adobong tahong, adobong kangkong, and chicken feet adobo. The New York Times once shared on Twitter a simple chicken adobo recipe as comfort food to cook in the middle of winter. The Food Network had its own adobo recipe, and there is apparently a Spanish chicken adobo with chocolate. This humble but iconic adobo is not without controversy. Wikipedia says a trade department once announced plans to standardize the most popular Filipino dishes to make them easier to promote, starting with the adobo. Maraming hindi natuwa at binatikos ang plano. The agency did a 180, said it's not mandatory and will only be done as a benchmark to define a basic traditional recipe para malaman kung tunay na Filipino dish pag nasa international setting. The adobo has been honored abroad, was runner-up in the Best Nouveau Street Food in the 2010 LA Street Food Fest. Philippine Primer says Chef Gordon Ramsay picked a pork adobo burger in Good Morning America's Battle of the Burgers in 2017. One can say the mix of flavors and spices of this iconic dish is a perfect foil for the Filipino character. It has certainly come a long way and has endured all this time. Simple or fusion elaborate version, the adobo remains to warm hearts and please palates. And bringing Tatak Pinoy to the world, just a bonus.
11: Yan ang Pinoy Kultura, because our culture is cool.
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0: At napakinggan niyo po ang naging panayam ni PUC President Abraham Bumble Tolentino kanina sa with Ms. Judith Keringal and other POC media po, kung saan syempre we're really optimistic pa rin as the 3 days na lang po yung natitira for the Asian Games. Anyway, Philippine Standard Time, it's 9:54 na po ng umaga. Magandang araw po muli sa inyo. Po, Steve Moita Palace, ang kasama ninyo dito sa Headline Sports. And in a while, we will go to our hourly news. Syempre, dito lang po sa Sports Radio before we head to our last hour for this day sa Headline Sports.
13: 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Ngayon.

Philippine Standard Time, it's 9:55 a.m. Good morning, and here is the news. The water supply allocation for Metro Manila could be reduced this month as the country braces for the possible effects of El Nino. This is according to the National Water Resources Board. NWRB Executive Director Sevilla David Jr. said that the allocation for the Metropolitan Water Works and Sewerage System could be lowered to 44 cubic meters per second. The Angat Dam remains the main source of the water for Metro Manila. Its supply is largely dependent on rainfall. Mr. David said the water sources could be limited during the El Nino. He said this prompted the government to maximize alternative sources. In news overseas, floods in Thailand have caused the temporary shutdown of four car plants and the suspension of cargo operation, the country's flag carrier. Thailand's weather agency forecasts heavy rains from October 5 to 8 with increased rainfall expected in the country's northeast and north. Bangkok was declared a disaster-affected zone after receiving 320 millimeters of rain over 3 days late last week. Prime Minister Anutin Charnvirakul told newsmen that Bangkok is metropolitan area in Thailand's central region are still at risk from floodwaters flowing in from the north. He said a war room has been set up to monitor the situation.

0: In sports news, Amaya Kuwanko has qualified for the finals of the women's compound individual of archery after she defeated Park Jung-yoon of Korea at a narrow 142-141 victory on Thursday at the Okazaki Chugo Soga Park Multipurpose Square. She is currently facing Asrifa Nurisa Dian of Indonesia as of the broadcast time. Philippine Standard Time, it's 9:57 in the morning. Matinig natin ito sa Sports Radio para sa mga pinakabagong balita tungkol sa larangan ng sports. Muli ako si Mito Palas at isang magandang umaga sa inyong lahat.
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3: To exhaust all full potential of all the markets that DTI can provide for these export companies. He also pushed to make sure that we get all the free trade agreements done.
2: Kaliwat kanan ng free trade agreements at trade fairs na nagkoconnect sa mga produktong Pinoy sa global buyers. 2025, umabot ang export ng Pilipinas sa mahigit $84 billion. 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
0: Philippine Standard Time, it's 10:02 ng umaga at syempre balik po tayo dito sa mga updates natin sa ating headline sports at talagang kabang-abang itong mga laban na ito at hopefully makakuha tayo ng isa pang ginto medalya dito as Amaya Cuanco is currently battling for a gold medal dito. 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At syempre, for our country rather. 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And then dun yung afternoon, naging 7-5 na. And eventually dire-diretso yung naging score ni Alex sa second set at di niya na pinakawalan nito at para sa panalo going to the semifinals rather. At ang kalaban niya nga po doon ay si Wang Xiu ng China na rank number 85 sa WTA ranking. So, ayun. Mga natitira na doon sila Yulia Putintseva, number 82, at saka si Xu Weijiang na number 57. So ayan po yung mga final four rather dito sa women's singles. At Alex Niala, siya na lang po yung lone representative ng Philippines sa tennis. So pakinggan po at panoorin natin itong naging POC media huddle with Alex Ayala after she defeated Joanna Garland of Chinese Taipei with a 7-5-6 love victory.
9: Alexandra, you've never fought with Joanna, tama ba? This is your first time. We saw her, she was crying after the match from someone na dumaan sa maraming mga games. What have you learned from this athlete after this match? And what would you, anong mga skills mga natutunan, makita mong magaling din siya?
10: Well, sorry. I think it's understandable that, you know, everyone's here to win, everyone is giving their best. So it's difficult to, you know, to compete and it's a difficult endeavor. But nevertheless, I think she should be proud of you know, reaching the quarterfinals. I think we are good friends, and I think that's what I remember her for the most, is being a good person. And she's a great player, obviously has really good, high-quality shot. She has a lot of power, great serve, many good qualities, and obviously is a fighter, and you could see that in the energy she brought on court today. Yeah.
9: How do you handle all the praises and attention from the Filipino fans saying that, Alex, you can do it, we're expecting you to get the gold for this for Asian Games. We heard you say na sa laban may panalo, minsan may talo, pero anong gusto mong sabihin doon? How do you handle that type of pressure?
10: I mean, when I'm on court, it's me and the ball and the court. And at the end of the day, being a professional tennis player and a competitive tennis player, you know, losing comes, you have to understand that losing is part of the job, and losing is always a possibility. That's why, you know, that's what makes tennis so difficult. That's what makes tennis so exciting, is that you never know what's going to happen, and you can't let your guard down. So, you know, I think that also contributes to, you know, my pursuit for excellence and my pursuit for the best version of myself. Yeah.
11: Alex, you know, for a top seed, for you or for anyone for that matter, you know, it means, you know, having like a bullseye on your back, you know, your opponents, you know, give a little bit extra. Is that something you have to learn how to navigate and maneuver, you know, as you are, you know, big and bigger things going forward?
10: I think it's a good problem to have. You know, it's kind of cool because I've been on both sides, you know, on the kind of underdog side, and then more recently I've been on kind of more of the seeded side. So I think each of those situations come with their own set of adversities. Not to say that one is more difficult than the other, it's just different types of difficulties. But you know, of course, it's always better to be on top, and at the end of the day, there's always going to be someone better than you, in tennis and in life, I think. So I think, you know, with that philosophy, you just have to take everything step by step, and kind of relates to what I answered previously.
11: Can you just take us through that tough first set? It's like, you know, what your game plan was going into it and how you came out of it, you know, on top of that.
10: I think it was a really close first set. A lot of breaks, and some good hitting. I think that a lot of deuces as well. So I think maybe I just had my way in the important points, and I got a couple more during those tight moments. Yeah.
12: Alex, you missed China Open this season. You will be fined the money and the points by the WTA, maybe.
10: Maybe,
12: why
10: yeah.
12: Is you to come here?
10: Hopefully not. Hopefully not. Yeah. Sorry, what's the question?
12: But why you still choose to come here rather than the China Open?
10: I mean, of course, it was a difficult decision, right? But, you know, representing the country and playing these types of games, SEA Games, Asian Games, and hopefully the Olympics, one day, you know, they're very close to my heart and big part of my dreams. And you know, I get to be with my teammates. I think these events are really fun, really competitive, and a great experience for me, both in terms of learning and just experience.
12: Do you have anything to say?
13: Sorry. Last question.
14: How do you adjust?
13: Yeah, Andrew. WTA and the games, singles and doubles.
14: Which one?
13: Okay, okay. Last two.
15: Okay, okay, just one, the last schedule. One. Last one.
13: The WTA and the games with so many matches.
14: It's something I have to adapt to, definitely. But the WTA tour and the tennis tour in general is very rigorous, so it's kind of part of my life to have quick turnovers. And yeah, so just try to plan, take it day by day, and prioritize health. Thank you.
13: Thank you so much.
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0: At napakinggan niyo po si Alex Ayala dito sa kanyang naging media huddle courtesy of POC Media Pool after her win against Joanna Garland dito, 7-5-6 love. 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And anyway, syempre, updates din po tayo dito sa mga naging kaganapan dito. 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She might have fell short dito sa finals, but still, the Philippines is very proud of you, very proud of what you achieved dito. A veteran archer natin si Amaya Cuanco getting the silver medal for the Team Philippines. 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Anyway, Philippine Standard Time, it's 10:15 na po ng umaga. 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
17: Coach Bobby, buti na abutan niyo today ang laban ng iyong girls.
18: Yeah, hi, thank you.
17: Anong masasabi niyo sa naging performance nila?
18: Okay naman. Magaling yung kalaban, no? More experience than them. Pero lumaban naman yung dalawa. They did their best. Pero yung I think more exposure and then more training level. Kasi coming from juniors, ano, yung mga mindset nila nasa, you know, ITF juniors pa eh, no? So, nag-start pa lang sila mag-pro. 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And I hope na mag-level up sila talaga. Yeah.
17: Nabanggit niyo, Coach, yung exposure galing silang SEA Games, ngayon Asian Games, first time nila. Grabe yung level up.
18: Yeah, sobra to. Asian Games, you know, Asian Games iba, di ba? 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Yeah.
17: And nakapanalo sila ng isa at umabot sila
18: sa second round. Yeah, happy tayo doon. 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Mindset, footwork, yes. And the palo talaga. Yeah.
17: And yung endurance din, no?
18: Yeah, of course, definitely. Yeah. Sana mag-okay na lahat.
17: Oh, and malaking tulong tong Asian Games, especially for them na pupunta na nga sa University of Hawaii.
18: Yeah, babalik na sila doon. Yeah, babalik sila doon.
17: At magsisimula na daw yung kanilang season sa October.
18: Yeah,
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18: ng journey nila. 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And I was there for them all the way, you know, and then masaya naman sila, masaya naman ako. So ano talaga, masaya yung ganda yung bonding namin. Pero talagang sana mag-level up talaga lang, ano? Yeah, more lalo na sa footwork and mindset, you know. Yeah, so
19: bayan ang laban ng Team Pilipinas sa 20th Asian Games sa Aichi, Nagoya, Japan.
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0: At napakinggan niyo po si Coach Bobby Angelo regards his students na sila Lieutenant Madis at si Steffi Aludo na lumaban niya po sa Asian Games. At ito, muling babalik ang ating kasama ni si Miss Judith Caringal dito for another report with regards sa Asian Games. Miss Judith, good morning. Kamusta po ulit dyan sa Japan?
21: Yes. Okay. So, thank you so much, team. Magandang umaga dyan. So, one medal for the Philippines in the 20th edition of the Asian Games. Wala man tayo dun sa venue, but we are in close communication with the World Archery Philippines President Sibing Riaport. As of now, medyo they are preparing for the awarding ceremony of this archery competition. Malayo kasi yan, halos 2 hours from the Nagoya City. And late na kung pupuntahan talaga natin itong archery. So the archery competition in women's compound, just like what you announced earlier, it was a Maya Pascuanco taking the silver medal in that finals against an Indonesian. Okay, an Indonesian, si Nurisa Dian Ashrifa. It was a very close finals. First set, all 28-28. Second set, nakalamang si Indonesian. 27, wait lang ha. Wait, okay. Yes, okay. Yes, sir. Okay, so congratulations, Sir Bing. Yes, Sir Bing. Yes. Sir. Yes, okay. Team, back to you. Sir, pin yung video.
0: Okay, so, ayan.
21: My questions.
0: So, ayan. Nag-report si Miss Judith. Nagkaroon ng biglang pagtawag. Si Sir Bing Riaport after nun niya dun. Para, syempre, dun sa pagkakuha ng silver medal ni Amaya. Kuhaan ko dito after her match sa finals ng women's compound dito nga sa women's individual compound dito nga sa Asian Games. And so ready na ulit si Miss Judith?
21: Yes.
0: Okay, Miss Judith.
21: Yeah, team. Mm-hmm. We just talked to the president of World Archery Philippines. I'm asking for a video interview with Amaya Pascuanco kasi wala sa ating media. Philippine Olympic Committee media ang nakapunta doon sa archery competition. So we do expect na padala sa atin ni Sir Bing Riaport ang short video ni Amaya Pascuanco. So I was saying earlier na doon sa mga scores ni Amaya, iniaano natin, dinidetalya natin. So the scores, kung yung una, yung arrow nung una, 28-28 sila. So first arrow, kasi very exciting itong archery, ano, first arrow 10 for the Indonesian, 9 for Amaya Pass. Second arrow nung first set, 9 for Indonesia, and then bullseye for Amaya Pass. So tabla lang yun. Pagdating ng third arrow, pareho lang sila, 9-9, kaya naman natapos yun at 28-28. Now pagdating ng second set, it was 8-8 sa first arrow. Pagdating ng second arrow, 9-10. 10 si Amaya Pass. Pagdating ng third arrow, ay nag-bullseye ang Indonesian. Naka 8 lang si Amaya. Kaya 27 for Indonesian and 26 para sa atin. So 1 point na lamang yung Indonesian. 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So it was in that set, 29-29. Ganun katindi yung laban. And then pagdating ng last, ng fourth set, 9-9, 8-9, lamang si Amaya, then 9-9 ulit. So 27-26 doon sa fourth set. Pagdating ng fifth and last three arrows ito, 9-9, then bullseye 9, tabla pa rin yan. And then, yung third arrow ni Indonesia nag-10, si Amaya Pass nag-9 lang. Okay. 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Kasi yung X is marked as 10. 29 for the Indonesian, 27 for the Philippines. Kaya naman, with that 29-27, 2 points na lamang dun sa last end o sa last set. Tapos earlier, meron pa siyang lamang na isa. So at the end, it was 139-137. Ah, hindi. Nagtabla na pala sila doon because of that score na noong fourth set. Kaya yung last end na yon ang nag-deliver. Okay, ng victory para kay Indonesian na si Nurisa Dian Asrifa at 29-27. 139-137 talo po ang Pilipinas. And yet, still a historic campaign for Amaya Pascuanco. Sayang lang. Nabitin tayo. No? She fell short of a complete historic campaign here at the Asian Games in Aichi, Nagoya. Because in the history of Philippines' participation in the Asian Games, ito lang yung pagkakataon na nakaabot sa finals ang Philippines. And this is in the women's individual compound finals. Because the last time, the highest finish was Paul Marton de la Cruz, who made it to the bronze medal match. Okay, bronze medalist si Paul Marton in 2014 in Incheon. I was there. Nakover natin si Paul Marton de la Cruz. But this time, it was Amaya Pass who made it to the finals but fell short of that gold medal by just 2 points. Diba? By just 2 points. But still a history for our Philippine team. So antabayanan niyo po yung ating mga detalye pa, okay, ng mga kaganapan, and then wait for that video, hoping na makuha natin sa pamagitan ng video interview si Amaya Pascuanco, or else mag-via Zoom interview tayo dyan sa base dahil kaugnay natin ang World Archery Philippines President na si Bing Riaport. Of course, this time, our archery team is being mentored by Olympic and World Champion coach from Choi from Korea. Ano, dalawa sila na Koreans na coach na nag-aalaga dito sa ating Philippine team. And it shows, anyway, an early result. Wala pang isang taon under a Korean coach and we made it to the finals and almost won the gold medal. So that's it. That's the good news. Ako'y naka-standby dito sa... 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So, abangan niyo po ang iba pang mga resulta at highlights ng partisipasyon ng Team Philippines dito sa last 3 days of competition sa Asian Games sa Aichi, Nagoya, Japan. Sa tulong ng Philippine Sports Commission, Philippine Olympic Committee, Judith Caringal po, POC Media. Back to you. Maraming salamat, team.
0: Maraming salamat, Ms. Judith, sa iyong naging pag-antabay dito at sa naging pag-report sa Aichi Nagoya Asian Games.
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0: At yan. 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Anyway, Philippine Standard Time, it's 10:27 ng umaga. At yan, play din tayo ng isa pang interview. Yung naging interview naman with Alex Ayala fan naman ang tunguhan natin dito, si Lynn Arcangel, na nanood po ng laban ni Alex Cowan with Joanna Garland. So pakinggan po at panoorin natin ito courtesy of POC Media Pool.
22: Okay. First of all, I saw you with the Philippine flag. Sino po papanoorin niyo today?
23: Alex, of course. We all love her. Me and my siblings. There are 6 of us and we all cheer up for Alex. Yeah. So, I'm the designated audience for Alex. We live in 4 time zones. There's always someone on the team Puyat whenever she plays. So, win or lose, we love you, Alex.
22: So, ikaw po yung designated kasi taga dito po.
23: I live in Aichi, that's why. Mm-hmm. Yeah.
22: And then, ma'am, gaano ka excited kang makita? First time niyo po ba siyang mapapanood?
23: Yes, I've always watched her online, on TV, but like, namade, like in person, it's the first time. I couldn't get a ticket, but by God's grace, I was walking here and I walked with 3 Japanese people who were on their way. When they heard my story, they gave me the ticket. Risa and family, thank you so much.
22: And ma'am, swerte din po kayo kasi maaraw today.
23: Yes,
22: fans na makakano.
23: Definitely, yes. We've been praying for good weather for Alex. Mm-hmm. Yes, well, for all the Philippine team, of course.
22: If may Alex, in case mapanood niya po ito, ano pong gusto niyo sabihin?
23: Alex, we love you. You inspire us so much. Just keep going. Win or lose, we're always with you.
22: Thank you, ma'am.
23: We're so proud of you.
22: Ma'am, buong pangalan niyo na lang po?
23: I'm Lynn Arcangel.
22: Thank you.
0: Yeah. And so, napakinggan niyo po, courtesy of POC Media Pool, ang isang fan ni Alex Ayala dito na talagang nanood sa suporta for her campaign. At hopefully, sana maging so, ganda pa yung mga susunod na laban ni Alex dahil lamaya po, lalaban po siya sa semifinals dito kontra Wang Xiyu ng China. And then, syempre, hopefully, she enters the finals dito. Philippine Standard Time. It's 10:30 po ng umaga. So, gulik natin. May sasamahan tayo ng isang guest natin dito to discuss ano ba yung mga naging kaganapan sa esports kahapon. Dito lamang sa Headline Sports Radio 908. We'll be right back after some few reminders.
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0: document, Your Honor. It is the more recent tax declaration, Your Honor.
1: So you're showing the witness a tax declaration?
2: Then we will be objecting, Your Honor, to any question related to this particular document. Because this is not one of the documents that was presented by the witness in this fact, a document that has not been identified nor authenticated by any witness whatsoever, Your Honor.
0: Your Honor, Attorney Lyndon? With due respect to the prosecution, the cross covers any relevant matter. And since the witness identified a particular TCT, then we can confront her with documents related to that particular title, Your Honor.
2: Your Honor, rebuttal from Attorney John. Sorry, Your Honor. That tax declaration did not come with the documents presented by the witness, Your Honor. Therefore, she could not be confronted with that document, Your Honor. If they want to present that tax declaration, Your Honor, they should present their own witness who will be able to identify and authenticate that tax declaration, Your Honor.
0: Your Honor, a short rejoinder, Your Honor.
1: Final rejoinder, yes?
0: Aside from covering relevant matters, Your Honor, cross-examination also covers all facts bearing an important bearing in the significance in the case, Your Honor. So this is, we submit, this is an important
1: With the indulgence of Attorney John, the court will allow it, proper subject matter for cross to confront the witness with this document, if she knows, of course.
2: May we ask to inspect first the document, Your Honor?
1: May you ask for a copy?
2: Yes, sir.
1: You have assisting counsel there to look at the copy.
2: Thank you, Your Honor.
1: Do you have an extra copy, Attorney Lyndon?
0: Yes, Your Honor, we do.
1: Can you confront the witness with that extra copy while the prosecution is perusing the document so that you may proceed with your cross-examination? Can you proceed, Attorney Kathy? You were asked, yung tax declaration po ba na yan ay tumutugma? O ang tinutukoy ay yung TCT na binanggit nyo kanina. Makikita nyo po sa tax declaration, typical na tax declaration sa rehistradong lupa, yung TCT number sa bandang kaliwang bahagi.
0: May we just request the tech, Your Honor, to flash the tax declaration?
1: Kindly flash it on the screen, please. The clerk of court and the tech is so directed.
3: Yes sir, base po dito sa ibinigay niyong dokumento, ang nakalagay po na TCT ay 146-2024-010-775 na nagtutugma po sa titulong naka-certify po sa aming records.
0: Just to clarify ma'am, yung hawak niyo pong tax declaration pertains to tax declaration over the land and tax declaration over the building, tama po?
3: Apo.
0: Okay. Ma'am, do you confirm that the declared market value of the land is 1,864,680 pesos?
2: We object, Your Honor. Again, the witness is incompetent to testify on the matter, Your Honor. They should be presenting the city assessor, Your Honor, who will be testifying on that tax declaration.
1: She's being asked only as to the contents of the document, not as to the accuracy or truth of the same. Witness may answer.
0: Tama, ma'am. Ang nakalagay na declared market value ng land is 1,864,680 pesos.
3: Ipagpaumanin niyo po, sir. Ang akin po is, hindi po ito nanggagaling sa aming record, so hindi po ako maka...
0: As appearing in the document.
2: Your Honor, she already answered that she's incompetent to testify.
1: That was her answer, Attorney Lyndon.
0: Okay.
1: Based on the record, what you read in the document anyway?
0: Your Honor, the witness agreed.

0: Olympic berth for the Philippines. 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So yun lang po ang ating highlight ng ibabahagi at this point from the Higashima Park Tennis Center dito po sa Nagoya. 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Back to you, Ayang.
1: Subaybayan ang laban ng Team Pilipinas sa 20th Asian Games sa Aichi, Nagoya, Japan. 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
2: Maraming salamat po sa report ni Miss Judith Caringal. 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So ito po, ating pakinggan Alex Iyala.
3: Alexandra, you've never fought with Joanna, tama ba? This is your first time. We saw her. She was crying after the match. From someone dumaan sa maraming mga games. What have you learned from this athlete after this match? And what would you? Anong mga skills mga natutunan? Makita mong magaling din siya.
4: Well, sorry. No, I first and foremost, I mean, I think it's understandable that, you know, everyone's here to win. Everyone is giving their best. Mm. So it's difficult to, you know, to compete and it's a difficult endeavor. But nevertheless, I think she should be proud of you know, reaching the quarterfinals. Mm. I think we are good friends, and I think that's, you know, that's what I remember her for the most, is being a good person. And she's a great player, obviously has really good, high-quality shot. She has a lot of power, great serve, many good qualities, and obviously is a fighter, and you could see that in the energy she brought on court today. Yeah.
3: How do you handle all the praises and attention from the Filipino fans saying that, Alex, you can do it, we're expecting you to get the gold for this for Asian Games. We heard you say na sa laban may panalo, minsan may talo, pero anong gusto mong sabihin doon? How do you handle that type of pressure?
4: I mean, when I'm on court, it's me and the ball and the court. And at the end of the day, being a professional tennis player and a competitive tennis player, you know, losing comes, you have to understand that losing is part of the job, and losing is always a possibility. That's why, you know, that's what makes tennis so difficult. That's what makes tennis so exciting, is that you never know what's going to happen, and you can't let your guard down. So, you know, I think that also contributes to, you know, my pursuit for excellence and my pursuit for the best version of myself. Yeah.
5: Alex, you know, for a top seed, for you or for anyone for that matter, you know, it means, you know, having like a bullseye on your back, you know, your opponents, you know, give a little bit extra. Is that something you have to learn how to navigate and maneuver, you know, as you are, you know, big and bigger things going forward?
4: I think it's a good problem to have. You know, it's kind of cool because I've been on both sides, you know, on the kind of underdog side, and then more recently I've been on kind of more of the seeded side. So I think each of those situations come with their own set of adversities. Not to say that one is more difficult than the other, it's just different types of difficulties. But you know, of course, it's always better to be on top, and at the end of the day there's always going to be someone better than you in tennis and in life, I think. So I think, you know, with that philosophy, you just have to take everything step by step, and kind of relates to what I answered previously.
5: Can you just take us through that tough first set? It's like, you know, what your game plan was going into it and how you came out of it, you know, on top of things.
4: I think it was a really close first set. A lot of breaks, and some good hitting. I think that a lot of deuces as well. So I think maybe I just had my way in the important points, and I got a couple more during those tight moments. Yeah.
6: Alex, you miss China Open this season. You will be fined money and points by the WTA, maybe.
4: Hopefully not. Hopefully not. Yeah. What's the question?
6: But why still you still choose to come here rather than the China Open?
4: I mean, of course, it was a difficult decision, right? But, you know, representing the country and playing these types of games, SEA Games, Asian Games, and hopefully the Olympics, one day, you know, they're very close to my heart and big part of my dreams. And you know, I get to be with my teammates. I think these events are really fun, really competitive, and a great experience for me, both in terms of learning and just experience.
6: Do you have anything to say?
7: Last question. How do you adjust to the schedule? WTA and the games, singles and doubles.
4: Which one?
7: Okay. Last two. How do you adjust to the schedule? Last one. WTA and the games with so many matches.
4: It's something I have to adapt to, definitely. But the WTA Tour and the tennis tour in general is very rigorous, so it's kind of part of my life to have quick turnovers. And so just try to plan, take it day by day, and prioritize health. Thank you.
7: Thank you so much.
1: 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The 20th Asian Games sa Aichi, Nagoya, Japan.
2: Ayan po, atin pong narinig si Alex Ayala matapos ang kanya naging panalo sa isang na si Joanna Garland, no, from Chinese Taipei, sa kanilang naging quarterfinal battle kahapon. 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
8: Team Pilipinas, lalaban para sa bayan. 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
2: 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Thank you so much kina Timothy Tapales, si Sir Rodson Justiniano, si Sir Edmund Obra, and of course, ang ating Malolos at Marulas transmitter. Thank you rin po kay Miss Judith Karangal na ating nakasama kanina mula po sa Aichi, Nagoya, Japan. Sa tulong po ng Philippine Olympic Committee at Philippine Sports Commission ay nagiging possible yung ating special coverage ng 20th Asian Games. Ako po si Arjen Malyare. Ito po ang Game On.
8: 400 plus Filipino athletes, 38 of 43 sports in the 20th Asian Games in Aichi, Nagoya, Japan. Carlos Yulo, Alexandra Ayala, EJ Obiena, and the rest of Team Philippines will battle for pride and honor against 40 other nations. The 20th Asian Games. 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

0: Philippine Standard Time, it's 2:01 p.m. Good afternoon. Here is the news. The Office of Civil Defense is closely monitoring three regions in Luzon and Mindanao amid the threat of the very strong El Nino in the last quarter of 2026. Effects have been recorded in Caraga, Calabarzon, Cagayan Valley, as the total number of affected persons has reached 304,000, most of whom are in Caraga. OCD spokesperson Vicente Gregorio Tomas said Caraga region recorded over 256,000 persons affected, the region to over 47,500 persons, and Calabarzon 191 have been reported. State Weather Bureau Pag-asa said the El Nino phenomenon could last until March or June. In Pangasinan, several rotting carcasses of several figs dumped by a river in Pozorubio, Pangasinan has caused alarm in the town's hog raisers who slaughtered and sold their animal as toss. The dead pigs and rotting meat were found in Barangay Malasin. Dr. Ronald Tadina, municipal veterinarian, said an investigation by the local government found the carcasses were not from the town. Tadina said they have identified the person behind the dumping of the animal remains and complaints are being prepared to be filed against the culprit. In news overseas, a Nigerian man accused of illegally creating a government agency was charged in court of forgery and impersonation. Prosecutors alleged that Adeyemi, since 2024, posed as Director General of the Presidential Foreign Investment Promotion Council, and the agency says it neither established nor authorized him to lead. The purported agency nevertheless obtained this office space inside the Federal Secretariat, securing a roughly $1 million budget allocation this year. Adeyemi pleaded not guilty to charges and was sent to prison detention until his next scheduled court appearance on October 12. In sports news, Amaya Cuanco secured a silver medal after gilding to Ashrifa Nurisa Dian 137-139 in the finals of the compound women's individual at the Aichi Nagoya Asian Games Thursday morning at the Okazaki Chubu Songo Park Multipurpose Square. With that, the medal tally of the Philippines is still at the 17th place with current gold medal 3, 4 silvers and 12 bronze medals. Philippine Standard Time, it's 2:04 in the afternoon. Mantili nga tutok sa Sports Radio para sa mga pinakabagong balita tungkol sa larangan ng sports. Muli ako, Steve Itapales. Aris ang magandang hapon sa inyong lahat.
1: Time to celebrate kulturang Pinoy, tradisyon, musika, sining, literatura at iba pa. Anything and everything fun and Filipino. Ito ang Pinoy Kultura.
2: Ang kwento ng adobo. From its humble beginnings sa hapagkainan ng mga Pilipino noong ika-16 na siglo to 21st century international tables, adobo, the most famous and the country's national dish, speaks of our culture, the sour and the salty, the sweetness and spice, mixed with the richness of tender chunks of pork or chicken, sometimes both, together. It has traveled provinces, crossed continents to inspire chefs and delight peoples across the seas. Traditionally cooked in clay pots, the Spanish gave the name adobo to the dish, from adobar, which means marinate. It is an indigenous cooking method that uses vinegar and salt to preserve food in the tropical climate. It's been cooked a multitude of ways. Simple, may maanghang, merong may coconut milk, depende sa rehiyon na siyang pinanggalingan. It's so flexible, it can create various and sometimes new tastes. Panlasang Pinoy has listed 31 of what they call insanely delicious adobo recipes. There's the traditional chicken adobo, simple, made with chicken, soy sauce, vinegar, garlic, peppercorns, and bay leaves. There's adobo that varies in color and taste, adobong dilaw, adobong pula, at adobong puti. At hindi lang lutong chicken or pork, may adobong tahong, adobong kangkong, and chicken feet adobo. The New York Times once shared on Twitter a simple chicken adobo recipe as comfort food to cook in the middle of winter. The Food Network had its own adobo recipe, and there is apparently a Spanish chicken adobo with chocolate. This humble but iconic adobo is not without controversy. Wikipedia says a Trade Department once announced plans to standardize the most popular Filipino dishes to make them easier to promote, starting with the adobo. Maraming hindi natuwa at binatikos ang plano. The agency did a 180, said it's not mandatory and will only be done as a benchmark to define a basic traditional recipe para malaman kung tunay na Filipino dish pag nasa international setting. The adobo has been honored abroad, was runner-up in the Best Nouveau Street Food in the 2010 LA Street Food Fest. Philippine Primer says Chef Gordon Ramsay picked a pork adobo burger in Good Morning America's Battle of the Burgers in 2017. One can say the mix of flavors and spices of this iconic dish is a perfect foil for the Filipino character. It has certainly come a long way and has endured all this time. Simple or fusion elaborate version, the adobo remains to warm hearts and please palates. And bringing Tatak Pinoy to the world, just a bonus.
1: Yan ang Pinoy kultura, because our culture is cool. 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
7: To exhaust all full potential of all the markets that DTI can provide for these export companies. He also pushed to make sure that we get all the free trade agreements done.
6: Kaliwat kanan ng free trade agreements at trade fairs na nagkoconnect sa mga produktong Pinoy sa global buyers. 2025, umabot ang export ng Pilipinas na mahigit $84 billion. 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
14: 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Your sports connection po, mga kaibigan. And of course, for this Thursday, the first day of October 2026. Congratulations for everyone for making it through September. And now we're in October. If I'm not mistaken, 85 days to go before the most wonderful time of the year, Christmas Day. And I hope you guys are doing well and feeling fine, except po dun sa mga nagbabash sa mga atleta natin at sa mga kapatid natin nagtatrabaho at nagko-cover sa Asian Games. Ayusin yung mga ugali nyo. Anyway, we're broadcasting live from the Port Orphea Media Center building sa Visayas Avenue, QC. This broadcast made possible by our hardworking colleagues over at Dimolola Transmitter and guided po ng ating malupit na panel sa Master Control. We're also as hardworking as everyone else, mga kaibigan. Para po yatin sa inyo ang mga balita sa larangan ng sports ng engineers Edmond Obra, ni Darius Kinsoriano, Rodson Hostiniano, and executive producer Timmy Tapales. We are Asian Games Edition po dito sa Football Connection. Let's have a recap of the Final Four of the Men's Football Tournament.
15: 400 plus Filipino athletes, 38 of 43 sports in the 20th Asian Games in Aichi, Nagoya, Japan. Carlos Yulo, Alexandra Ayala, EJ Obiena, and the rest of Team Philippines will battle for pride and honor against 40 other nations.
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15: 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Panibagong pagsubok ang harapin ng Team Pilipinas.
16: Mula September 19 hanggang October 4.
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15: 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Hindi matitinag, hindi pasisiil, lalaban para sa karangalan ng sambayanang Pilipino. The 20th Asian Games.
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14: Alright mga kaibigan, kompleto na po ang bracket for the gold medal and the bronze medal match for both the women's and men's side ng 2026 Asian Games. Let's have a recap of what happened during the games po kahapon. 24 hours ago when we were broadcasting, ng Football Connection din, ongoing or yung laban. Nakalimutan ko yung past tense. Yung laban ng China PR at Korea Republic. And guess what mga kaibigan? Buhay pa ang kampanya ng Korea na makapag-sustain ang kanilang dinastiya sa U23 men's football ng Asian Games. Ito pa yung matapos sila makakuha ng come from behind victory against China PR. Full-time score, Korea Republic 2, China PR 1. Unang nakabuslo actually ang China, courtesy of Wang Yudong, noong 23rd minute. 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So with that, abante po ang Korea Republic at na kanilang mga kalaban ang Japan. For the first time in this tournament, they surrendered a gold. Natapos po ang semifinals in a draw after added extra time at nauwi po sa penalty shootout at nanaig ang Japan, ang host Japan kontra Uzbekistan 9-8 to the delight of the fans dyan po sa Nagai Stadium. 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Shout out sa Ainagok for the match report. Very much appreciated. Okay. 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Putan lang natin dito sa isa pang match report nila. So anyway, it's a Japan winning over Uzbekistan 9-8, a close one, and Uzbekistan almost making waves. Sayang ano, I mean, I know natalo tayo sa Uzbekistan, but it will be awesome kung it will be a great honor na natalo tayo sa isang potentially champion for the 2026 Asian Games, but it's not meant to be as ito nga pong Japan ang nanaig para nga po makakuha ng panalo. 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And eventually, Japan getting the victory and advancing into the gold medal match. So, dahil po sa naging panalo ng Japan at South Korea, sila po itong regional rivals ang magtutuo sa gold medal match ng 2026 Asian Games Men's U23 Football Tournament. That tournament, mga kaibigan, is slated this coming Saturday at 6:30 p.m. Philippine Time sa Toyota Stadium sa lungsod po ng Toyota within the Aichi Prefecture. Yes, the car brand also has a city sa Aichi Prefecture. In the meantime, at 2 p.m. tomorrow, in 24 hours time, on Saturday, mag-aarap po ang China at saka Uzbekistan sa Toyota Stadium naman po para paglabanan naman po ng third place finish. Okay? So, itong scenario natin sa Men's Football Asian Games, mga kaibigan, reigning champions po ang South Korea. They want to extend their dynasty. Ang Japan naman looking to win their first Asian Games championship since... Kailan ba huling nag-champion ang Japan? Noong 2010 Asian Games that was held in Guangzhou in China. Okay, Philippine Standard Time, 20 minutes after 2 p.m. We'll take our first cooling slash water break, mga kaibigan. Kayo pa nanonood at nakikinig sa Football Connection sa Sports Radio 918 Asian Games edition sa mga football. And we're gonna go also to our Philippine Volcanoes as well. Still under pa rin naman ng football family ang Rugby Sevens. At siguro some few updates din sa mga ongoing panglaban ng Team Philippines dito po sa Asian Games. When we continue pa dito sa Football Connection sa Sports Radio 918 AM, we'll be back shortly.
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19: 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Hindi matitinag, hindi pasisiil, lalaban para sa karangalan ng sambayanang Pilipino. The 20th Asian Games.
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14: Philippine Standard Time, 24 minutes after 2 p.m. Football Connection po, Asian Games Edition here on Sports Radio 918 AM. Just a quick bulletin lang po mga kaibigan sa ating mga ongoing na Asian Games campaign sa Team Pilipinas. Of course, ang pinaka-highlight po dito si Ate Alex Ayala taking on Xi Wang of the People's Republic of China. That's ongoing sa Higashiyama Park Tennis Center. So that's center court. So ongoing na po siya. Shout out to One Sports for World Feed or the Philippine Feed para nga po mapanood natin si Ate Alex, who's by the way member of the Times 100 Most Influential Person, mga kaibigan. Vamos Alex, well done. So ang scoreline natin, it's 3-love dito sa first set in favor of Miss Ayala. Okay, let's go back to the preview of the women's finals at saka battle for third. Magtutuos po sa battle for third ng women's football tournament of the Asian Games ang China at saka Korea Republic. China po kasi natalo sa North Korea and ito pong what do you call this? South Korea losing to Japan 0-2. So siya sa Shizuoka Stadium sa Fukuroi at 2 p.m. tomorrow. Mag-aharap po ang China at South Korea po for the battle for the third. And then this time mga kaibigan, sa gold medal match naman po, magtutuos ang North Korea at saka ang Japan. Now, ang Japan po, the reigning champions mga kaibigan dito sa nasabing torneo. Ang North Korea naman gusto makuha yung championship na kanilang na-miss after winning noong 2014 sa Incheon sa South Korea. Japan eventually got the championship noong 2018 sa Jakarta, Palemba. Actually, specifically sa Palembang siya ginanap sa may sa Gloras Sriwijaya inside the Jakabaring Sports Complex. Napakagandang sports complex sa Palembang po noon. At the time po, actually, mamabanggit ko lang, medyo malapit lang sa train station. So, at the time, may bagong bukas na LRT sa probinsya ng Palembang. Sa lungsod ng Palembang, sa isang province sa Indonesia, and then ando na kagad sa may Jakabaring. So, ang ganda, maganda yung Jakabaring Sports Complex. Okay, so Japan is reigning champions. They like to make it three-peat for them. Of course, led by Chiina Kamiya, who is currently a top goal scorer for this for the tournament, netong Asian Games of Women's Football Tournament. And again, as ang pinakamagandang highlight dito, Japan is yet to surrender a goal dito po sa Women's Football Tournament. Ang North Korea naman, they have surrendered a goal sa Chinese Taipei. Consolation goal yung nakuha ng Chinese Taipei during the injury time during the quarterfinals. Siguro to the dismay of the North Korean side. Kaya eventually they prevailed over China 2-0 in the semifinals. Kaya po sila ang nasa finals na. So interesting to see how this will pan out. And again, tomorrow, 6:30 p.m. ang magiging laban sa pagitan ng North Korea at saka ng Japan. Alright, Philippine Standard Time, 27 minutes after 2 p.m. Siguro on the final note sa ating mga Asian Games update, sarangan po rin po ng rugby football naman, and specifically rugby sevens. Nagsimula na po ang laban ng ating Philippine Volcanoes. Unfortunately, in the first match, we yielded to Sri Lanka 14-22. 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Di ba yun ? Si Justin Coventry ang alam kong nasa Netflix. But anyway, Robert Fogarty, and si Kai Strohwem again with two conversions for his part. Yun. So, with that, it's a 14-22. Target po ng ating Volcanoes na makabawi mamaya po at 3:55 Philippine time. Still sa Nagoya City, Mizuho Park Rugby Field against the United Arab Emirates. So, okay na, sir? Si Justin Coventry yung presidente ng IOC yun, sorry. Justin Coventry. Okay. Oh, nga pala, shoutout as well. Thank you, Boss Timmy, and also to Boss Shai Jameson for also informing of that as well. So that's for rugby, and of course volleyball po later at 6 p.m. classification match against Indonesia. And congratulations to Amaya Pascuanco for winning the silver medal. Tremendous achievement, mga kaibigan, making it to the finals after stunning Jungyun Park sa semifinals ng compound women's archery. Fortunately, nanamas na naig si binibining Norisia Dian Ashrifa ng Indonesia. But still, a tremendous and great performance for Amaya Pascuanco. Alright, Philippine Standard Time, 29 minutes after 2 p.m. We'll take our halftime break, mga kaibigan, and when we continue, some other local football developments coming your way dito po sa Football Connection sa Sports Radio 918.
0: Good news para sa ating mga senior citizens na binibisyaryo ng DSWD Social Pension.
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3: 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I-set ang aircon to 25 degrees para pagdating sa kuryente, bawas bill mo.
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14: All right, Philippine Standard Time, 32 minutes after 2 p.m. Football Connection po sa Sports Radio, 918 a.m. Sa epilogue ng ating program for this first day of October 2026. Ang Pilipinas po will wrap up the group stage of the FIFA ASEAN Cup, the inaugural edition of the FIFA ASEAN Cup, and this time we'll be going up against Thailand. As things stand, mga kaibigan, we have one draw and one loss. Kaya mukhang hindi na tayo abante sa FIFA ASEAN Cup final. Pero may pag-asa pa ho tayong umabot sa FIFA ASEAN Cup third place match, which is the bronze final. Ang magiging scenario po dito, kung halimbawa ang manalo tayo sa Thailand, matalo po ang Vietnam sa Pakistan. So, kaso, depende ho siguro sa goals kasi tabla ho tayo. Although, we have the superior goal difference against Pakistan. By virtue of Pakistan losing to Thailand 0-4, tayo natalo tayo sa Vietnam 0-1, and then of course a 2-2 draw between the Pakistan and the Philippines. So hopefully, maging maganda naman yung resulta. It was a close game nung natalo tayo sa Thailand sa New Clark City during the Hyundai Cup. I hope dito sa FIFA ASEAN Cup, kung saan ito yung senior team natin, we can have a good result. Otherwise, a lot of questions. Actually, a lot of questions are being raised right now in the football community with regards to our national men's team. So hopefully, they can bounce back. Either they weed out the noise or they use the noise as a motivation for us to deliver a great result. And finally, mga kaibigan, ang ating Philippine Women's National Football Team, ongoing po ang kanilang ensayo sa Rizal Memorial Football Stadium at sa iba pang... they have their local camp here para nga po sa kanilang paghahanda sa kanilang paglipad sa Peru para po sa isang friendlies with Peru bilang paghahanda natin sa ating paglahok sa 2027 FIFA Women's World Cup sa Brazil. So they're going to South America para nga po to get acclimatized with higher ranked teams like Peru. While they did not make it to the World Cup, they're going to be playing in the Pan American Games. Ito pong Peru. So all the best for our Philippine Women's National Squad. Okay. And that concludes our football connection for this first day of October 2026. Just a quick one, happy birthday po sa aking pinsan na si Colleen Andre Calilap. Colleen, happy birthday. All the best, you rock, and we'll always believe and root for you, Colleen. God bless you, Colleen. On behalf of the men and women of your institution in Philippine Sports Broadcast, sa ating hardworking colleagues over at the Malolos Transmitter, at sa panel po natin this afternoon sa Master Controls and Engineers Rodson, Edmund and Nida, and Executive Producer Timmy. Ako po si Aaron Bayata. Maraming salamat po sa inyong pagtutok sa Football Connection. Panghuli na lang. Also, make sure to like and follow us sa aming mga social media channels po. 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At sa App Store for iOS. Maraming salamat po sa inyo again sa inyong pagtutok sa Football Connection. Tomorrow, we'll have a motorsports paddock for the first time in a while, mga kaibigan, in almost 9 years. F1 is racing in Malaysia sa Sepang for the Bahrain Grand Prix. Gonna have more explanation for that so for tomorrow's motorsports paddock. Till then, patuloy po ang pagsuporta ng inyong DZSR Sports Radio 918 sa ating mga atletang Pilipinong lumalaban para sa bayan sa 2026 Asian Games.
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9: Hello and welcome to Sporting Witness from the BBC World Service. 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We bring you moments from history with the people who were there. Episodes are around 10 minutes long, so if that sounds like something you'd enjoy, please subscribe and turn on your push notifications for wherever you get your BBC podcasts so you never miss an episode. This is the story of the most successful Paralympian of all time. In a career spanning 3 decades, Tricia Zorn Hudson won a remarkable 55 medals across 7 games, breaking multiple world records along the way. In 2024, she spoke to Matt Pintus.
10: The 1988 Paralympics have opened in Seoul. Thousands were in the Olympic Stadium to hear the South Korean president welcome disabled competitors from around the world.
11: Seoul, Korea was the first Paralympic Games that we were able to compete in the same venues as the Olympic Games.
12: That's American Paralympian Tricia Zorn Hudson.
11: It was monumental because the IPC, International Paralympic Committee, had said that if you were to bid for the Olympic Games, you were to take on the Paralympic Games as well.
12: Tricia is Team USA's star para-athlete. At just 24 years old, she already has 17 swimming gold medals to her name. She's never lost a race, and the winning feeling is something she never tires of.
11: You vision that moment, and when that moment came, it's just like this huge relief of being able to say that you've accomplished your goal that you set out to do and representing your country.

0: California in 1964. She was born with a condition called aniridia, where a person's iris isn't fully developed. In Trisha's case, that meant blindness.
1: I was the only one in my family that has the genetic eye condition. I did everything that my sibling did. I tried everything. So we spent a lot of time at the beach in the summers. And at the time, my parents were taking me over to a swim club that was starting in the local town.
0: Trisha's promise and talent in the pool was evident from an early age. And at just 16, despite her eye condition, she was on the cusp of qualifying for the Olympic Games.
1: I had always competed with people without disabilities, and so I had just missed the Olympic team by 1/100th in the 200 backstroke. There was a local paper that had done an article, and at that time, every state in the United States had an organization for blind athletes, and a director of the California chapter had reached out to me and wanted to know if I would go to their national championships to try and make the Paralympic team.
0: And make that Paralympic team she did. Trisha made the ultimate splash in the games in Arnhem, the Netherlands, winning all the events she entered.
1: I had no expectations, so I had no idea about what was going to happen or what I was going to bring home. So when I did get the 7 gold medals in my first games, I think that set a precedent. I mean, I'm always glad to be setting the bar higher for just on myself, but for others. I was always taught when I was younger, you need to have a level head and be very humble and just let your swimming or whatever you're setting out to do, let that speak for who you are.
0: Trisha's success continued as she won a further 6 medals 4 years later at the 1984 New York Paralympics. But life as a Paralympian wasn't easy. It was far from the glitz and glamour of the Olympics.
1: Every country is different, the way they treat Paralympic athletes and what the support that they give them. And at the time, we were having to pay for our own uniforms. You had to do fundraisers in order to get those expenses for certain parts of a trip. I was fortunate. I was the first here in the United States. I was the first physically disabled athlete to earn a full athletic scholarship to Division I college. So my college was being paid for because of the scholarship. That alleviated some of the stressors.
0: At the 1988 Games in Seoul, Korea, Trisha continued her winning ways with 10 gold medals, and she set 10 world record times in the process. Her form continued into the next Games in Barcelona, where she won even more golds. In fact, she was so dominant that she didn't lose a race for the first 12 years of her career. Trisha decided to try and use her success in the pool to help lobby for more support for her fellow para-athletes. And ahead of the 2000 Olympics in Sydney, she spearheaded a pilot, allowing Paralympians to live and train in the United States Olympic Training Center for the first ever time. It was a massive moment in disability sport, but it didn't come without a few initial teething problems.
1: We went to the pool and they had it as 25 yards. You're training 50 meters. They had lifeguards all over and we're like, what are you doing? We had a coach there and they're like, why is the pool this way? And they're like, well, we didn't know if they could swim this far. So we just had to laugh. I remember the conversation and too that they were worried about how we'd go through the cafeteria and what changes they would have to make. And we didn't ask for any changes. We asked just that we'd have the free access to the pool, to the weight room, to all the other facilities that Olympic athletes had. But that just goes back to my point of training and the whole purpose of education.
0: Trisha went on to compete in 7 Paralympic Games across 3 decades. But just how many medals did she actually win?
1: 41.

0: 1 gold, 9 silver, and 5 bronze.
1: And her most memorable medal? Her last one, a bronze in Athens.
0: My mom had passed away in June before the games. She always been to all my games. I think that was a culmination of knowing that I was going to be retiring after those games and knowing that this is going to be the end. I think just not having my mom there and knowing that she, you know, she would want me to compete at those games. And, you know, it was probably the most memorable event that I did.
1: In 2012, she was inducted into the International Paralympian Hall of Fame. And 20 years on from her retirement, Tricia has mixed emotions about her career.
0: There's a bunch of corporate sponsors of Olympic athletes that Paralympic athletes have now. And yeah, it's bittersweet, but you know what? That was the whole purpose of making the movement and trying to move the needle forward, is to be able to have these young athletes who were behind us to be able to have those opportunities. Yes, it was frustrating, but you know, there is the right time and a right place for things to happen, and what's happening now is the Paralympics are in a good place.
2: 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She was speaking to Matt Pintus in 2024 for Sporting Witness from the BBC World Service. And there are more Olympic and Paralympic stories in our archive, including Nigeria's 12-year wait for gold, when I spoke to one of the 4x400m runners who waited over a decade for their winner's medal after a doping scandal. 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
9: Kabilang sa mga hamon sa pagtugon sa sakuna, ang mabilis na pagpapalaganap ng mapagkakatiwala ang impormasyon, lalo na sa panahon ng bagyo, baha at iba pang kalamidad. 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
10: Given the merging of security to natural disasters and calamities, particularly in anticipation and particularly in information dissemination, where trustworthy information needs to be disseminated as quickly as possible to communities, you need reliable sources for AI systems to work. Because at the end of the day, it's a human decision that must be made by competent authorities. So it is a guide and it is a tool for us to make better decisions quicker and disseminate the information faster.
9: Kaugnay nito, ang Pax Silica ay nakatuon sa pagpapalakas ng supply chain para sa mga critical input, kabilang ang semiconductors at hardware na kailangan ng AI systems. 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
14: Football finance expert and host of the Price of Football podcast, Kieran Maguire, is with us, as is BBC Sports issues correspondent Dale Johnson. There's just so much to get into, but Dale, before we go any further, we had that explosive statement from the Premier League. We then had a statement from Manchester City. For listeners who perhaps haven't been filled in on what's been going on, just give us the lowdown.
15: Yeah, so it was a pretty crazy few hours, really, where we weren't really expecting to get this full judgment quite yet, but it has finally dropped. And basically it says that Manchester City arranged sham contracts which misrepresented the true agreement and artificially inflated the club's revenues. And it did this by basically taking what are essentially pretty small total sponsorship revenues of 119 million, I think it was, and adding on top of that, through the club's owners, 830 million. And that's quite a remarkable amount of money. And then it's a case of the fact that they filed misleading accounts based upon that. And then they were significantly in breach of the financial fair play rules, and they committed multiple breaches of its duties to cooperate with the Premier League. It's a really extensive 40-page document, which is damning for Manchester City, which of course they currently deny and will appeal against. But as it stands right now, they are guilty of all these charges.
14: Yeah, it's been quite the few hours. We knew that something like this was probably coming. But Paul, I guess we just didn't exactly expect it to be quite as explosive from the Premier League. Paul Robinson, sorry, I should say.
16: Well, they've both come out swinging, haven't they? I mean, they've both got their big arsenal, their big weapons out straight away. Manchester City denying it strongly and doubling down on that, and doubling down on it again today with the statement. And then the Premier League released that statement. I mean, it's very damning if you read that. But then Manchester City still absolutely adamant that they're sticking to what they've said. I mean, this is not going to go away. This is something that's going to rumble on for a long time. And, you know, we've talked about it to the nth degree already, but there's going to be so many twists and turns. I asked Kieran before the game started, you know, what was the process and what were the stages of this, Kieran and Dale? And it just doesn't seem straightforward. I mean, Manchester City have already appealed the decision before they know what the sanctions are. So this is going to and fro. But to have the Premier League word such a strong statement, I mean, it doesn't look good for Manchester City at the moment, but they're still sticking to their statements.
14: Okay, well, as I said, we are asking for your questions. We've already had quite a few in. A lot of them do seem to be concerning what happens next, because there's a lot of uncertainty, as we've already said, as to how long this process is going to take, when the appeal is going to happen. The Premier League, of course, have said that they want to get this wrapped up as quickly as they possibly can. But let's rattle through some of your questions then. Gary in Stoke says, is there any chance that Manchester City would be made to repay any prize money to the Premier League? Kieran, I'm wondering if you would be able to shed any light on that.
17: I don't think so, because that money's already been allocated. But effectively, the fine could be organised in such a way as to say that Manchester City received more than they would have anticipated had they not have done these things with the accounts. And therefore, that will be reflected as part of the overall settlement. And therefore, the costs involved could be very high. I've done my calculations prior to the acquisition by Abu Dhabi. Manchester City's average position in the Premier League was 14th. After the acquisition, it was second. So that works out as 12 places per season, and you get £3 million per place. So you multiply 12 times 3 times 9, and that's, £324 million. To add into the potential equation, if that question's valid.
16: Kieran, can I just ask you, as I mean, might sound like a really simple question, but how have the Premier League proved this? Is this through leaked documents? How have they got the evidence and such damning evidence that they're adamant? Who's found this out, and how has this all come about?
17: Well, this has all come about as a result of the hack into the Manchester City email system. And that resulted in the data being given to Football Leaks and Der Spiegel. And when that was published, that's when that provoked the UEFA investigation, which ultimately failed on sort of a technicality because it was a statute of limitations. And Dale was mentioning this earlier. But the Premier League doesn't have a statute of limitations clause embedded into its constitution. So that's allowed the Premier League to look at all of this information, regardless of how it was sourced.
16: And the proof that they've got, that they're saying that they've got proof of these, the allegations, that they've got proof and that they've been charged, obviously, you know, found Manchester City guilty. What level of proof have they got, and how have they got this proof?
17: Well, they will have looked at all the documentation. They would have looked at the money which has come in and out of the bank accounts. It has to be said that the auditors will have seen that information as well. So auditors would normally pick up on errors. But sometimes it is possible, if there's collusion and there's fraud, to put a series of documents together which can be scrutinised, can be effectively be ticked off by the auditors, and on that basis, that's why the accounts have been proved by them. What the Premier League must have done is have a weight of evidence, and it looks like the emails can be very, very damning. I don't know whether you've seen any of them historically, but if you read them and they are true, it certainly does not reflect well on the people who wrote them. And I guess it's that evidence, along with the expert witnesses, which will have been submitted or working on behalf of the Premier League, which will have persuaded the Commission that the weight of evidence is overwhelmingly in favour of the Premier League's position.
15: We will get a much more detailed document eventually to set out exactly what's happened and why the ruling's been made. At the moment, it's just really a summary document, which is normally 40 pages long, but such is the case in this, it has to be. But when that actual document comes out, the appendixes, which are mentioned in this, but you can't see, all the names that are redacted, which we hopefully will get to see in the end, they are appearing at the moment, and hopefully we'll get a much clearer picture of how the ruling was reached when we get to that point.
14: So many questions coming in. Let's move on to another one. This one's come in for Kieran from Andrew in Manchester. Do you think there's any chance that HMRC will be interested in investigating any fraud or illegality from City?
17: I think it's unlikely. And the reason why I say that, Kelly, is that in theory, there could have been an underpayment of PAYE and National Insurance as far as some of these parallel contracts are concerned. But at the same time, had Manchester City not been cheating the system, they wouldn't have been in a position to pay the actual high wages that they were able to pay, which were ultimately on the basis of the sponsorship money, which was coming from the owner instead of the sponsors themselves. So I think HMRC will consider it, but there's not a lot for them to go on. There's certainly no corporation tax to recover because football clubs lose money, and Manchester City would have lost more money had it not been for the activities that it's undertaken.
14: There's lots of people trying to work out just how much of a points deduction or what could happen to City. And understandably, there's a lot of comparisons to other clubs. Phil in Surrey has said, if Everton were deducted 6 points for their first offence and 2 for their second, does that mean that a 232-point deduction for City, clearly it'd be pointless to do that all in one season. Could they do it across a few seasons, mean they get relegated in successive seasons? Dale, what do you think of that?
15: Funnily enough, that was something that we've been discussing here in Copenhagen at the European Football Club's meeting today. That really a 70-point deduction is the maximum you can apply in one season and for it to have an impact, because 70 points pretty much relegates you. Anything above 70 points is meaningless, really, because it will have no further impact on your league position or what might happen to you. So could they decide to do it that way and try to do it over multiple seasons, depending on the number of points it is? But I guess anything's on the table for this sanction hearing when it does actually happen in time. But yeah, I mean, the Everton one is a really good example there, with £19.5 million on their overspend, and they got 6 points for that. Now, exactly how this will break down over a number of seasons for that, for this 830 million or 920 million, actually, when you take into account the other offences. So how you break out that 920 million into points will probably depend on how it goes across each season.
16: I know we did it earlier, but it's about the relationship with the EFL as well, isn't it? I mean, we've got all these people from other clubs saying, oh, relegate them to League Two, put them in League One. But it's just not that simple, is it, gents?
15: There is an agreement between the Premier League and the EFL to effectively either competition can affect accept a disciplinary punishment, be that points or whatever, no matter which division the team's in. Now, if it was a straight points deduction, that would be fine. We've seen that with Leicester City. It would be very interesting if we did have that scenario whereby, let's say, Manchester City are given 50 points across three seasons, and then they have to start the championship on minus 50 and the League One on minus 50 if they were to go down again.
14: There's another question that's actually coming from Sean in Kent, but I'm told quite a few people have been asking this. Is there any knock-on impact on Manchester City's women's side, Dale? Do we have any indications of that at this stage?
15: I wouldn't have thought so, because they're a completely separate entity. It's not as if the financial issues are going to leave the club with no money, and they've clearly got bottomless amounts of money themselves. It's just that they couldn't spend it themselves. So I can't see how that would be the case.
16: Dale, how long will they be given if they are? Let's say worst case scenario. We're always talking worst case scenario. So we don't want Manchester City fans texting and saying we're all doom and gloom. We're just looking at worst case scenario and answering a few questions. If the worst does happen and they are put into the EFL or they're relegated next year, how long do they have to comply with the EFL's financial rules?
15: That's a good question. Probably Kieran's a better place to answer that specifically, but they do normally tend to give a little, I think they give some time for that type of thing.
17: Yeah, there is a transitional allowance. So the normal rule is that a club can spend 85% of its revenue. But remember, what you will also have to take into consideration is that if Manchester City sell any players during the summer, that would go into their EFL pot for next season. And I think given the value of the Manchester City squad, which is in excess of £1 billion in terms of what they've spent, let alone what the players are probably worth in the market today, the mass exodus, I think, that many of us would anticipate would allow City to acclimatise to life in the EFL through player sales alone. And if they're given a transfer ban on incomings, they do have a very strong academy and they'd be able to utilise that.
14: There's all sorts of theories coming in here as well. Claire has said, if City are relegated to the Championship, could they loan out players for 12 months until they were back in the Premier League?
15: Well, no. Well, yes, but no, because there are limits about the number of clubs, team players that can be loaned out. So let's just take it. If they try to loan their senior players outside of the UK, they could only loan a maximum of six out. And the domestic deals, it's a maximum of two to Premier League clubs. They're not going to loan them to Championship clubs, of course. So there are restrictions there. There are certain different rules for under-21 players, but unlikely to apply in this really very much. They could loan some out, but it wouldn't be a case whereby they could loan four players to Borussia, two players to Borussia Dortmund, two players to Inter Milan, two players to Barcelona, two to Real Madrid, and then bring them back. There are new FIFA rules, and if you're over 21, then it's a maximum of six.
14: Paul, have you got any more questions? I feel like I'm stealing your thunder here. I've got plenty, but you seem to have quite a few.
16: No, not at all. It's just interesting to kind of put it in layman's terms, isn't it?
14: Yeah.
16: Because, you know, as an outsider looking in, you're trying to understand it and collect all this information at the same time, when actually everyone has got so many questions. I think the obvious ones are, what next? How long is it going to take? What's the worst and what's the best case scenarios?
14: Do you know what? There's a few people are asking that. We've got some very niche questions, but Gary in Hebden Bridge has said, realistically, given how complicated all of this is there any chance it could be sorted before the end of the season? What do you think about that, Kieran?
17: I think there's a very high chance that it will be resolved, because if it isn't, we then end up with another situation similar to that of Burnley and Everton, where a club could be relegated. Manchester City are not given a deduction this season. It's giving this season, next season instead. And the club which finishes 18th in the Premier League will say, well, had that deduction been applied earlier, had been applied the previous season, then we wouldn't have been relegated. So that would add to the complications. Certainly looking at the Premier League's press release itself, it does seem that it's very keen for this to be resolved as quickly as possible. And if you take a look at the length of time that it took the commissions in respect of Forest and Everton, once they'd heard the evidence, actually applying the tariff was actually the quick part of the equation. It's listening to the evidence, which is the tortuous process we've been through to date, which has been the time delay.
16: Kieran, let's look at it. Sorry, Kelly.
14: Go on.
16: Let's look at it another way. Let's look at it in a positive way for Manchester City fans. Say they are to be, all these charges are to be dropped. Without stating the obvious that they have to prove it, what is it that they have to do to get off this or to remain in the Premier League?
17: Well, I think first of all, they would have to prove, if they're going to appeal against the initial verdict, they have to prove that the composition of the panel was flawed, either in the selection process or be able to identify bias in the individuals concerned. When I've spoken to sports lawyers, the universal response to that is it's almost impossible, but that's not the same as impossible. Nothing's impossible in law when you talk to a lawyer, of course. But so I think they would struggle there. The other issue would be, could they try to take this outside of the football bubble and say that this ultimately is a commercial dispute between two companies, and therefore the Premier League doesn't have the right to impose such penalties, and try to get it resolved in a high court. Again, when I've spoken to legal professionals, they say they think it highly unlikely, but it's always a possibility depending upon the way that the information is presented. Remember, Manchester City have overturned the UEFA ban before due to the strength of their lawyers, and some of their lawyers do have a fantastic reputation for being able to do things which was, under normal circumstances, would be considered highly unlikely.
14: Tom in London said, is there any indication what any City appeal might be based upon? Is it the veracity of the evidence or just interpreting the same numbers differently, Kieran?
17: I don't think it's... The evidence appears to be overwhelming. I think reading the summary report, which I think Dale and I have probably been through three or four times already this evening, what appears to be the case, that one of Manchester City's defences was that the Premier League wasn't in a position to hold this this hearing because of the way that the evidence had been obtained. So that was very firmly rejected by the Commission, so I can't see that being overturned. As for the what appears to be an overwhelming amount of evidence and the lack of faith in the Manchester City witnesses, I can't really see anything as far as the hundreds of thousands of pieces of evidence and the 7,000 pages of testimony, how that could possibly be overturned from a legal point of view. It has to be an attack on the people involved.
14: Rayhan has said, if Manchester City receive a huge fine, what would the FA do with that money? Where would it go, Dale?
15: If I remember rightly, and Kieran will put me wrong if it's not correct, I believe that's shared among the Premier League clubs themselves.
17: Yeah, and that will effectively be offset against the Premier League's legal bill. Now, again, discussions with lawyers suggest that they think that Manchester City could be liable for probably around 2/3 to 3/4 of the Premier League's legal costs, which have been estimated in the region of £50 to £60 million. So that would go to offset the remaining costs, which have been borne by the 20 Premier League clubs, including Manchester City.
14: And Dan has said, how many clubs do you think will seek compensation? I'd imagine they claim loss of earnings, prize money, etc. Not just the teams who missed out on titles, but those who lost twice in a season to City and got relegated. I get the feeling, Kieran, that could open quite a can of worms.
16: And if they are to do that, the individual teams, will that be a collaboration of all the teams, or will that be left to each club to individually have their case?
17: I think some clubs will seek a private settlement, a negotiated settlement, Paul. So I don't think it will be a collective. I don't think it will be a class action from other clubs. So therefore, it will be done on an individual basis. Some clubs have got more of an emotional relationship in this than others. Others are purely financial. And then there's a further issue. How about the players of those clubs who were denied the opportunity to win titles, who were denied the opportunity to play in the Champions League in particular? Because if you talk to players, especially those of the Big Six, they will often say, we are on a bonus of 20 to 25% additional income. So if you take a look at the average earnings of a Premier League footballer in the Big Six, last season we were talking £160,000 a week on average. That's £8 million a year. 25% of that is £2 million. You multiply that by a 25-man squad and you've got £50 million. Now, I appreciate wages weren't necessarily this at this level, during the period, but it's something which could go into the equation.
14: And we'll finish on this one. Dappy said, very simply, based on everything you've read, what is the most likely punishment? Dale and Kieran, I'm kind of keen to hear what both of you think on that. Dale, you first?
15: Well, such are the, if we're taking the Premier League statement today, the 40-page document, sorry, on that face value, then there is no way this is ever going to be anything other than a very hefty points deduction at the very minimum. Now, where it goes beyond that, we'll have to see. I mean, there is the potential, of course, for there to be a transfer embargo, which would limit the club's ability to recover from it further. But I think a transfer embargo is also quite likely, considering the level of the breaches. So a huge points deduction and the transfer embargo at the very least.
14: Kieran?
17: I agree with Dale. And on top of that, there will be a very significant financial penalty added into the equation. The logic behind having a transfer embargo is it then becomes a multi-season issue. And if we go back to 2013, when Manchester City were also in breach of the initial UEFA rules, during that period they had a transfer ban and a wage cap and a squad cap and so on, which did impact upon the club in the consequent and subsequent seasons.
14: Kieran, final question from me. How long do you think your marriage has remaining?
17: on the basis of the way Mrs. M went up to bed tonight, if there's any marriage counsellors listening, if you could forward them my number, I'll be eternally grateful.
14: Well, Kieran, it's been fascinating. So massive thank you to Dale Johnson and Kieran Maguire for answering all of our questions.
18: This is the football story of the century.
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18: Then the Premier League dropped a bombshell.
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24: Time to celebrate Kulturang Pinoy. Tradisyon, musika, sining, literatura at iba pa. Anything and everything fun and Filipino. Ito ang Pinoy Kultura.
25: A blessing of safe voyage and a chance to cool off.
26: Pinagmamalaki ng kanta ang Antipolo, named after Tipolo or breadfruit, prolific in the area.
25: The city prides itself as the pilgrimage capital of the Philippines. Two of its more popular attractions are the historical Church of the Nuestra Señora de la Paz y Buen Viaje and its summer popular waterfalls, ang Hinulugang Taktak. The Franciscan missionaries built the church in 1578 and the Jesuits administered it in 1591. Thousands traveled to pray to Our Lady of Peace and Good Voyage, brought in from Mexico in 1626 and enshrined in the cathedral. A favorite tradition is trekking to the shrine on Good Friday Eve and May 1st. Another tradition is having new cars blessed at the church. Many believe it will ensure the safety of the car and its passengers. OFWs also pray for success abroad.
27: Pagkatapos ng pagpapala sa misa ay ang inaabangan ng mga bata ang pagligo sa sikat na hinulugang taktak,
25: described playfully in its song. It was first opened in July 1952, became a national park in September 1990, and a protected landscape in November 2000. In 2002, it had to be rehabbed because of water pollution. In February 2020, Hinulugang Taktak reopened, together with unique recreational installations for wall climbing, hanging bridges, and a spider web platform. And don't forget, before you leave, ang pasalubong. Sikat sa lugar ang suman at mangga. But you can also bring home antipolo in a jar, like coco jam, latik, kalamay, or adobong kasoy. So, no time to waste. Get into the culture, enjoy a blessing, and have some fun. Tayo na!
24: Yan ang Pinoy Kultura, because our culture is cool.
28: Malayo na ang nararating ng produktong Pilipino na tulad ng bottled fruits na ito. 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
0: To exhaust all full potential of all the markets that DTI can provide for these export companies. He also pushed to make sure that we get all the free trade agreements done.
28: Kaliwat kanan ng free trade agreements at trade fairs na nagkoconnect sa mga produktong Pinoy sa global buyers. 2025, umabot ang export ng Pilipinas sa mahigit $84 billion. 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
5: Balitang malakasan sa mundo ng palakasan. 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
6: Isang magandang araw sa inyo, unang araw ng Oktubre buwan, taon ng 2026. Ako po si Timoy Tapales, ang inyong mga kasama for this day's Sports News Roundup. At para sa mga headlines, Alex Ayala reaches women's single semis, takes on China's Wang for a shot at gold. Archer Amaya Cuanco delivers historic Asian Games silver. Candelaria and Yape advanced to PUMSA Finals. Progelia and Pagara left to fight for bronze in women's beach volleyball. POC President Tolentino still confident of hitting 8th gold target in Asian Games. Manila to host WTA 250 tournament in 2027. Dallas forces Game 3 vs Golden State in WNBA playoffs. Those are the headlines daw rin news in full.
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10: 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The 20th Asian Games.
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0: And for our top story, Alexandra Ayala moved 2 wins away from the Asian Games gold in an Olympic ticket after advancing to the women's singles semifinals on Wednesday at the Higashiyama Park Tennis Center. The top-seeded Filipino won 9 straight games from 4-5 down in the opening set to eliminate Chinese Taipei's Joanna Garland 7-5 6-love and guarantee herself once again of at least a bronze. Ayala unleashed back-to-back blistering winners to level at 5-5 and enforced multiple errors off Garland to earn the crucial break at 4-6-5. Garland ranked number 143 in the world. Saved 2 set points with Ayala on the serve in the very next game, but the 2023 bronze medalist converted on her 3rd opportunity as her opponent's 400 turn went wide. The 21-year-old Filipina continued her rampage in the second frame, breaking Garland 4 more times on her way to the 2nd straight sweep. Ayala is currently up against Wang Xiyu of China. Meanwhile, the other semis matchup features Xu Wei Zheng of China and Yulia Putintseva of Kazakhstan. The Philippine doubles tennis teams got booted out in the second round of tennis action on Wednesday. Alexia Ayala and Shaira Rivera bowed to China's Zhang Xianyu and Yang Xiaoxuan 5-7-2-6 less than an hour after Ayala secured a semifinal spot in the women's singles. Danny Mattis and Steffi Aludo also bowed out of the women's doubles event after falling to Chinese Taipei's Hao Ching Chan and Fang Xianwei 3-6-6-1. In the mixed doubles, Francis Gisi, Alcantara and Rivera suffered a 4-6-4-6 defeat to China or to Japan's Shuko Aoyama and Yusuke Kusuhara that stretched until 1 a.m. in Nagoya. Alcantara failed to replicate his bronze medal performance at the Hangzhou Games, where he teamed up with Ayala. Time magazine has named Philippine tennis sensation Alex Ayala to its Time 100 Next 2026 list, recognizing her as one of the world's rising influential figures. The world number 18 Filipino was included alongside notable young athletes such as Olivia Miles of women's basketball, Arch Manning of American football, Valerin Balogun and Naomi Girma of football, Vaibhav Suryavanshi of cricket, and Tyrese Maxey of men's basketball. Ayala's recognition was made even more notable by a tribute from 22-time Grand Slam champion Rafael Nadal. The Filipino tennis star previously trained at the Rafa Nadal Academy in Mallorca, Spain. In a short piece, Nadal recalled meeting Ayala early in her career and praised her development as a player. He also noted that Ayala was the last player he faced on court after ending his professional career. Veteran archer Amaya Cuanco claimed the landmark Asian Games silver medal, the highest ever by Philippine archery in the history of the quadrennial multi-sport games. From Nagoya, Japan, here's Judith Kringle with the story.
1: Longtime national team mainstay Amaya Cuanco has officially etched her name into the Philippine sports history, capturing a landmark silver medal in the compound women's individual finals at the Okazaki Juo Sogo Park Multipurpose Square. A seasoned veteran who has won gold medals in SEA Games and Asia Cups, Cuanco delivered the greatest performance by a Filipino archer on the continental stage, becoming the first to ever reach an Asian Games gold medal match. Her silver finish surpassed the country's previous best Asian Games compound result, a bronze medal won by Paul Martin de la Cruz back in 2014. Cuanco's path to the podium was nothing short of spectacular. She entered the Olympic round as only 28 seed but posted upset run. She edged Chinese Fang Yaofei via shoot-off after 145-all in 5-set regulation, then defeated Vietnamese Pham Ngoc Ali 146-143. In the quarterfinal, she dominated Iran's Bita Ashtadi Oskue 146-135, firing 3 perfect 30-point ends in the 2nd, 3rd, and 5th games. She followed that up with a massive nerve-wracking 142-141 semifinal upset over South Korean powerhouse Park Joo-yoon to book her historic finals berth. In the gold medal showdown against Indonesia's Nurisa Dian Asrifa, the Filipina veteran fought tooth and nail down to the final arrow. Cuanco matched Asrifa with a 28-all opening end and even took the 3rd end. before ultimately falling just 2 points shy in a razor close 137-139 battle. Although she missed out on the gold, she expressed gratitude for securing the silver medal. With help from the Philippine Sports Commission, Judy Caringal, Philippine Olympic Committee Media, for Sports Radio, 20th edition of the Games, Aishi, Nagoya, Japan.
2: Subaybayan ang laban ng Team Pilipinas sa 20th Asian Games sa Aichi, Nagoya, Japan.
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0: Maraming salamat, Ms. Judith Caringal. The Team Philippines remained at number 17 in the latest medal tally despite the additional silver from Amaya Kawanko in archery earlier today. There were no changes in top 5 either, while China still holding or lording over the medal table with 152 golds at the moment, virtually assuring the overall championship. Japan is number 2 with 51 golds, followed by Korea Republic with 26. Uzbekistan is 4th with 16, while Thailand has 12 in 5th. Juliana Mikhail Candelaria and Jayus Gabriel Derek Yape both advance to the individual Pumse Gold Medal Contest Thursday at the Toyohashi Gymnasium in Aichi Prefecture, Japan. Candelaria, bronze medalist, the 9th Asian Taekwondo Pumse Championships, topped her group and eventually finished 5th overall among 16 and 3 with a stellar score of 8.4200 points. South Korea ruled the semifinal with 8.9300 points, followed by Thailand. Macau and Japan placed 3rd and 4th respectively. The other finalists are from Singapore, Iran, Mongolia, and Vietnam. Yape, meanwhile, ranked 3rd in the semifinal group with 8.8300 points. He finished behind Thailand and Singapore. Kylan Progela and Sofia Pagara were relegated to the bronze medal match in the women's beach volleyball after suffering a 21-23-18-21 loss to Thailand's Travadi Naraporn-Rapat and Warapiraya Chayakorn Kongpop Saratawadi on Thursday at the Hekinan Ryokuchi Beach Court in Aichi Prefecture, Japan. The pro tandem will return to action tomorrow against China's Shooting Cow and Ji Dong, who lost to compatriots Xinyi Shia and Zhu Yan, 21-23-22-24. The Philippine duo was the last Filipinas pair left standing in the competition following Cici Rondina and Bernadette Pons' quarterfinal exit and the group stage setbacks of the last men's pair of Roniel Rosales and James Buitrago and Ran Abdilla and Larry Francisco. Alas, Filipinas men's participation in the 28th Asian Games is not yet over as they return to the Taraflex against Southeast Asian rival Indonesia to start their classification round campaign. First serve is at 6 p.m. Philippine time at the Park Arena Komaki. The Nationals, who went winless in 3 games in the preliminary round, will aim to surpass their 13th place finish in the previous edition of the quadrennial meet. A win will usher a last man to next stage with either against Uzbekistan or Vietnam.

0: Dana Abad and Joshea Malazarte move one step closer to the podium after advancing to the women's pair semifinals in paddle at the 28th Asian Games. The Filipino duo outlasted Iran's Sabah Najafideghagi and Neda Mohamed Taginpour 6-2, 3-6, 6-2 in a competitive quarterfinal match on Thursday. Abad and Malazarte will return to action on Friday against Indonesia's Foduna Kusumawati and Fitriani Sabatini for a spot in the gold medal match. A victory would guarantee the Philippines a medal for in the first ever Asian Games paddle competition. Meanwhile, Jason Lapidus and Argel Canizares lost to Malaysia in the quarterfinals 3-6, 6-3, 3-6. At sa kakapasok lang pong balita, si Juliana Candelaria ng Philippine Taekwondo Team delivered a silver in the Taekwondo Women's Individual Pumse after scoring 9.1300 points. Pwede po natin, si Juliana Candelaria delivered silver in Taekwondo Women's Individual Pumse after scoring 9.1300 points. Philippine Olympic Committee President Abraham Bambol Tolentino remains confident that Team Philippines can still win more than 4 gold medals in the 28th Asian Games. Speaking to the members of the POC media pool in Nagoya, Tolentino enumerated which sports can still provide gold medals to achieve the country's target of 8 golds heading into the last 4 days of the competition.
1: Last 3 days, hoping for more gold. 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God willing, yung 8. 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Of course, Alex. Boxing, Carlo Paano. 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Hopefully, dalawa. 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May surprise. 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Padel. And golf, kaya pa yan, Bianca and Maliksik. Baka sa team, I mean. Lahat tayo, mga kababayan, let's pray for our athletes at Team Philippines. Lahat ng mga nagpa-qualify pa. Kaya sure na malalampasan natin yung form.
0: At present, Team Philippines has 3 gold, 5 silvers, and 12 bronze medals. The POC chief added that some of the expected gold medals were lost due to breaks of the game.
1: Ting inaasahan, like kay Victoria, best time niya 1.8, 1.9. Ang qualifying time niya 2.2, ang run niya 2.4. 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Surprise na nawala yung hindi expected Mobile Legend. 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
0: That was POC President Abraham Bambol Tolentino. Four-time Jiu-Jitsu World Champion Kimberly Custodio fell short in her Asian Games debut as she lost to UAE's Balkis Abdullah in the women's minus 48kg round of 16 on Thursday at the Aichi Prefectural Martial Arts Hall. Custodio appeared to be in more advantageous position in overtime period until Abdullah managed to control the Filipina's left arm, get a reversal, and secured the winning point. Jolarin Ko was also tasted defeat in the same weight class, falling to Zbidek Kublumbetova of Kazakhstan in the round of 32. In other results, Myron Miles Mangubat absorbed a 2-4 setback in the men's minus 62kg round of 32, while Iman Xavier Baluya lost 0-4 in the men's minus 69kg round of 64. In Asian Games softball, the RP Blue Girls sought their 3-game winning streak snap after losing to China Zip 7 in 5 innings. Fresh from the dominant 10-0 drubbing of Singapore, the Philippines failed to make it 4 in a row and fell out of gold medal contention. The RP Blue Girls will have one more match set tomorrow at 8 a.m. Philippine time against Hong Kong, still at the Anzhou Softball Ground. As things stand, the Pinay batters are in contention for the bronze medal game with a 3-2 slate.

We go to golf. Rian Maliksim proved solo fifth in the women's golf individual standings, but the Philippine women's squad slipped one notch down in team play on Thursday at the Kusugay Country Club East Course. The 19-year-old Maliksi tallied 5 birdies against a single bogey for a second round 66 and moved up 9 places from number 14. However, Bianca Pagdanganan, 74, proved costly for the team. The 2018 gold medalist, who fired a team best 67 on Wednesday, went 4 over in round 2 and dropped from 3rd to 16th. As a result, the Philippines dropped to 7 in the team standings. Pauline De Rosario, on the other hand, scored a 73.

0: Filipino athletes. 38 of 43 sports in the 20th Asian Games in Aichi, Nagoya, Japan. Carlos Yulo, Alexandra Ayala, EJ Obiena, and the rest of Team Philippines will battle for pride and honor against 40 other nations.
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0: Philippine Standard Time, it's 3:37 na po ng hapon and we're back with the Sports News Roundup. We go to other local sports news. Manila will host a WTA 250 tournament in 2027 with the event scheduled for late October to early November. FILTA Secretary General John Ray Tianco and Board Member Diane Castilla confirmed the WTA has approved Manila's hosting application. The WTA 250 will be held in addition to the WTA 125 Philippine Women's Open, which will remain scheduled for January 2027. Tianco said more details about the WTA 250 tournament will be announced in the coming days.
1: Yes, we're happy to announce and confirm late last night. We threshed out some details with our franchise, the franchise holder of WTA 250. We're going to have WTA 250 next year, 2027, late October, early November. But just to clarify, we won't be replacing the 125. We will still have the WTA 125 in January.
2: Yes. So,
1: and of course, we couldn't have done it without the help and the support of Philippine Sports Commission. Maraming salamat.
2: Maraming salamat.
1: Chairman Pato Gregorio and of course POC President.

0: Hartford. Kirby Mancoba led FE with 20 points, 5 rebounds, 3 assists, and 1 block. Meanwhile, Mark Liemitel led 22 markers, and the University of Santo Tomas weathered University of the East late charge 98-87 for its second straight win. The Red Warriors, on the other hand, have now lost their 24th straight ball game. Over at the University of the Philippines, Diliman Football Stadium, De La Salle University clinched its third win in the season 89 Collegiate Women's Football Tournament after beating National University 2-0. Jody Banzan and Chenny Danoso scored for the Lady Green Booters. In other results, Soleil Schrott scored a brace as Ateneo beat University of the Philippines 2-1, while Julie Sakamar wheeled reigning champions FU Lady Tamaros to a 1-0 squeaker against the USD Lady Golden Booters. We go to Billiards. Carl Libiado and Albert James Manas kept their campaign alive with a dominant 4-1-4-1 victory over Catchy Brothers Kaleido and Alken of Team Albania in the loser round 3 of the 2026 ASAC Billiard WPA Men's Doubles 10-ball World Championship in Bali, Indonesia. Biado and Manas fell to the loser's round after absorbing a 3-4-4-1-0-4 setback at the hands of Kasper Matikainen and Arsene Sebastiov of Finland Tuesday night, but quickly got back on their winning ways in with a 4-2-4-3 win over Estonia's Dennis Grave and Carl Nadeberg. The Filipino pair will now see quarterfinal spot against Marcus Touche and Yannick Pongers of the Netherlands on Friday, October 2 at 1:30 p.m. Philippine time. Meanwhile, Rubelin Amit and Cheska Centeno booked their own place in the last 16 of the WPA Women's World 9-Ball Championship. Amit posted 3 straight wins in the losers' qualification round, defeating Japan's Ayako Maruoka 4-0, 4-1, and Mina Tani 4-1-1-4-3-3-7-6 on Wednesday before dispatching Meng Hia Wong of Australia 4-0-4-0 early today to join Centeno in the knockout round. Centeno extended her unbeaten run in advance to the last 16 on Wednesday night after beating Kristina Laveta of Bulgaria in the winners' qualification 3-4-4-2-4-1. Raki Rog Constantino was not as fortunate as she lost to Silviana Liu 2-4-1-4 in the losers' round 2 and bowed out of the tournament. The last 16 unfolds at 6:30 tonight with Centeno facing Shi Qiangqi Tanji of China and Amit taking Kristina Catch. In esports, Filipino player Adrian Envireyes and Paper Rec secured a playoff spot after defeating North America's G2 Esports 2-1 in the group stage winners match of Valorant Champions in Shanghai, China. Paper Rec took split 13-9 before G2 entered on Haven 13-11. Paper Rec sealed the series on Lotus 13-9. Meanwhile, Filipino players Patrick Patman Mendoza and Xavier Savvy 8K1 and Global Esports will face China's Edward Gaming in the elimination match tomorrow. More sports news sa pagbalik ng Sports News Roundup as we tackle international news. So stay tuned lamang dito sa Sports Radio and we'll be right back after some few reminders.
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3: Given the merging of security to natural

0: natural disasters and calamities, particularly in anticipation and particularly in information dissemination, where trustworthy information needs to be disseminated as quickly as possible to communities, you need reliable sources for AI systems to work. Because at the end of the day, it's a human decision that must be made by competent authorities. So it is a guide and it is a tool for us to make better decisions quicker and disseminate the information faster.
1: Kaugnay nito, ang Pax Silica ay nakatuon sa pagpapalakas ng supply chain para sa mga critical input, kabilang ang semiconductors at hardware na kailangan ng AI systems. 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
3: Team Pilipinas, lalaban para sa bayan. The 20th Asian Games sa Aichi, Nagoya, Japan.
4: And we're back to sports news around the lang sa Sports Radio 918 AM. We go to foreign news. In the WNBA playoffs, the Dallas Wings force a third and final game against the Golden State Valkyries with a 108-100 win in their first round series on Thursday. Arike Ogunbowale dropped a WNBA playoff record 45 points, 22 of which came in the fourth round and overtime period. Her step-back three-pointer broke a 100-all deadlock and ignited an 8-0 finishing kick in the last 2 minutes of the extra session. Game 3 will be on Saturday. Meanwhile, the New York Liberty became the first number 8 seed to advance to the semifinal after beating top-ranked Minnesota Lynx 87-71 in Game 2 on Wednesday. Jonquel Jones tallied 21 points and 13 rebounds for New York, which will face Atlanta in the second round. The Dream also swept the Washington Mystics after winning Game 2, 93-75. In esports, China's Mu Xinyi made history as the first female athlete to win an Asian Games esports gold medal after China defeated Japan 2-0 in the Identity 5 final in Aichi, Nagoya. China secured the victory after winning the decisive fifth round of the closely contested final. Meanwhile, Thailand won the PUBG Mobile gold medal after finishing on top of the standings with a 128 points after 12 games. China took silver with 114 points, while Pakistan earned the bronze with 100 points. PUBG Mobile was included as an official medal event for the second time following its debut at the Hangzhou Asian Games in 2023. D'Angelo Russell has agreed to sign with the Shanghai Sharks of Chinese Basketball Association, the league announced Wednesday. Days after his release by the Memphis Grizzlies, the 30-year-old Russell joins Shanghai team that won last season's CBA title in its first championship since Yao Ming played for the franchise early 2000s. He becomes the latest former NBA veteran to opt for a CBA contract rather than pursue a roster spot at the back end of the NBA bench. CBA rules limits to three foreign players at a time. Shanghai's roster currently includes former NBA Brandon Goodwin, ex-players Hassan Whiteside and Kenny Lofton, along with former Arizona standout Kyle Fogg played for the Sharks last season. Russell made his only All-Star team in 2019 with the Brooklyn Nets and has moved through several teams since his second stint with the Los Angeles Lakers ended midway 2024-25 season. He returned to Brooklyn for half a season following a December 2024 trade before signing with the Dallas Mavericks as a free agent in the summer of 2025. Russell was later traded to the Washington Wizards as part of the Davis deal in February 2026, but never appeared in a game for the team. Memphis subsequently acquired him through multi-team sign-and-trade before releasing him to manage a roster crunch. And finally, here's a special Asian Games feature. The late Lydia De Vega became Asia's sprint queen during the 80s after ruling the sprint competitions of the 1982 and 1986 Asian Games. The DI won her first gold in 1982 New Delhi Games in the women's 100-meter sprint, then defended her Asian Games crown in the 1986 Seoul Games. At yan na po mga balitang nakalap ng sports radio sa araw na ito, araw ng Huwebes, October 1, 2026. Maraming salamat po sa pag-antabay ninyo at pagsama ninyo dito sa Sports News Roundup. At muli ako po si Dimoy Tapales, nagsasabing Happy Thursday everyone.
3: 400 plus Filipino athletes, 38 of 43 sports in the 20th Asian Games in Aichi, Nagoya, Japan. Carlos Yulo, Alexandra Ayala, EJ Obiena, and the rest of Team Philippines will battle for pride and honor against 40 other nations. The 20th Asian Games. 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
7: Time to celebrate kulturang Pinoy. 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Anything and everything fun and Filipino. Ito ang Pinoy Kultura. Intangible heritage. Ano nga ba ito? UNESCO defines it as the totality of tradition-based creations of a cultural community, expressed by a group of individuals and recognized as reflecting its cultural and social identity. In the early 2000s, the organization honored the Darangin chant of the Maranao and the Hudhud chant of the Ifugao as Philippine masterpieces of oral and intangible heritage of humanity. The Hudhud is recited and chanted among the Ifugao only during four occasions: harvesting and weeding of rice, funeral wakes, and bone washing rituals. Ito ay binubuo ng 200 kwento na may 40 kabanata bawat kwento. A celebration of heroes, heroines, wealth, and culture. The Darangin is an epic chant associated with the Maranao. Buhay, kamatayan, panunuyo at pagmamahal ay ilan lamang sa mga kwentong napapaluod dito.
8: Hare inaw nandidong waranuni anarampay na.
7: Ang Darangin ay galing sa salitang darang, which means to narrate in the form of a song or chant, and is the longest surviving epic poetry in the Philippines. Yan ang Pinoy kultura, because our culture is cool. To know more about their life, work, and contributions, visit the National Commission for Culture and the Arts at ncca.gov.ph.
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21: 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Ito ang Pinoy Kultura.
22: Kung musikahan lang ang pag-uusapan, halina't kilalanin natin si Ryan.
23: He is one of four children of Alberto Austria Cayabyab and Celerina Venson Pujante, an opera singer and professor.
22: Hilig talaga niya ang musika.
24: Hindi pang taong nagtutulakan sa abinidang aking napagdaanan.
23: Sa katunayan, he was 4 years old when he took up piano lessons. Bachelor of Science in Business Administration is what he initially took until he was presented with a scholarship and hold learning in music. Bachelor of Music, major in composition degree. Ayan ang tinapos ni Ryan, kaya naman siya ay naging profesor ng Department of Composition and Music Theory.
25: Magmula nung ako'y natutong umawi.
23: Mapagbiro talaga ang tadhana. 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And the rest, as they say, is ongoing. Kasi he still writes music, composes, and arranges. Alam nyo ba? In September 2019, siya ay naparangalan ng prestigious Ramon Magsaysay Award for his compositions and performances that have defined and inspired Filipino popular music across generations. Arranger, musician, composer, conductor, artistic director, accompanist, and just about anything music related. That's our national artist, Ryan Cayabyab.

0: Samantala, nakakuha naman ng additional na silver medal, no, ang Team Philippines mula kay Amaya Cuanco sa kanyang pagpa-perform, providing the highest ever finish for a Philippine Philippine archery in the history of the quadrennial multi-sport games, with that silver medal sa kanyang event earlier. She fought hard. Actually, ang ganda na naging matchup na to for archery, no? But ganun talaga. 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So pakinggan natin itong announcement ng WTA and ng PhilTA regarding sa events na mangyayari dito sa Pilipinas.
1: Aya, this is your first Asian Games medal.
0: Yung sa PhilTA,
1: what do you think about it? What are your insights?
2: Very lucky. I thank the Lord. I think parang destiny siya kasi I really...
3: +400 Filipino athletes, 38 of 43 sports in the 20th Asian Games in Aichi, Nagoya, Japan. Carlos Yulo, Alexandra Ayala, EJ Obiena, and the rest of Team Philippines will battle for pride and honor against 40 other nations. The 20th Asian Games. 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
4: Hello from Nagoya, Japan. Thank you so much for all your support for our Philippine national tennis team. I'm here with our PhilTA SecGen, John Ray Chanco, and we've been really doing our best. We still have Alex Ayala, who's in the semifinals of the singles today, and we're hoping that she can get to the finals. But in the meantime, we wanted to share some really good news that is just in about our WTA events for 2027. We're going to have not just one, but we're going to have two WTA events in 2027.
5: Yes, we're happy to announce and confirm late last night. We threshed out some details with our franchise, the franchise holder of WTA 250. We're going to have WTA 250 next year, 2027, late October, early November, but just to clarify, we won't be replacing the 125. We will still have the WTA 125 in January.
4: Yes, so.
5: And of course, we couldn't have done it without the help and the support of Philippine Sports Commission. Maraming salamat.
4: Maraming salamat.
5: Chairman Pato Gregorio, and of course, POC President Bambol. Thank you.
4: Thank you, Paul. So again, just to clarify, we're having a WTA 125 still in January, in the second week of the Australian Open. And then we're going to have a 250 end of October, first week of November. So even now, we'd like to invite all the international players, hopefully to put the Philippines in your calendar. And the Philippines is very excited to be hosting you again. And of course, this tournament is such a big boost to our local athletes also, who have a chance to compete against the world's best in tennis.
5: So we'll give you more updates and other details. So let's keep on supporting and praying for our athletes, especially our game later with Alex.
4: Mabuhay. Salamat. God bless. Salamat.
0: Again, oh, for this tournament, oh, one of the favorites si Alex, but syempre, hindi naman natin pwedeng i-discount kagad, or well, hindi natin tingnan yung quality of her opponents. Ranked pa rin yung karamihan sa mga umabante for this Asian Games. And definitely, every one of them is determined to get more and score more wins, particularly in someone na nasa top 20 na in the world. -17 makalipas ang alas 4 ng hapon. We will take a break at sa ating pagbabalik, ayan, sige, dakuan natin yung iba pang mga panayam sa Asian Games.
3: Panibagong pagsubok ang harapin ng Team Pilipinas mula September 19 hanggang October 4 sa pinakamalaking multi-sport game sa Asia, ang 20th Asian Games sa Aichi, Nagoya, Japan. the 20th Asian Games. Sa tulong ng Philippine Olympic Committee at Philippine Sports Commission, ihahatid ng Sports Radio 918 ang mga development, highlight at sideline ng kampanya ng mga Pilipinong atleta. 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The 20th Asian Games. 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

0: 19 minutes makalipas ang alas 4 ng hapon sa pagpapatuloy po ng Sports Radio Magazine. At this point, unahin muna natin yung naging pahayag ni POC President Abraham Bumble Tolentino, who is still confident that Team Philippines can still surpass yung 4 gold medal marks na nakuha natin in the previous 2 editions of the Asian Games, noong 2018 and noong 2023. Pakinggan natin to.
1: Yes, Kong. Going to the last 3 days of the games.
2: Oh, last 3 days na pala, no? May tatlong ano pa ako, simba. Up to Sunday morning. Last 3 days, still hoping for more golds. Siguro naman sure na malalampasan yung 4. 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So, tuloy pa rin. God willing, yung 8. 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So, ano yung mga pagkukunan pa last 3 days? Of course, Alex. 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What else? 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Ano yan eh? Bracketing best top 4 or what? Parang wala na sa top 4. 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So, what else? May surprise. 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Okay. 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So, 5. 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
2: 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Okay. 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So, six. 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God willing, no? So, lahat tayo, mga kababayan, let's pray for our athletes at Team Philippines. 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
4: Boss, just to make it clear, yung sinabi nyo 8 sa send-off, hindi po yung forecast, di ba? It's a challenge.
2: 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What else? 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
1: 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Like yung sina Alex and the rest. 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
2: Side story.
1: Okay, the side story.
2: The president's car is being used for her and comfortability going and going back to the event. Para kung mahirap yung ibang transport. 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So, kailangan mag-outsource. na-cover naman ng POC. What else? 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
0: Yun po, no? Yung naging panayam with POC President Abraham Bumble Tolentino. 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Currently 3-1 on the third set advantage itong si Wang Siu. 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Which definitely, hindi naman siguro masasabi natin na biggest factor, but definitely affected yung ating mga atleta. Particularly here in tennis. Shaira Rivera had consecutive matches yesterday. Ganun din si Alex. And kung makakakita kayo, makakapansin kayo ng tiredness from these athletes, no? Definitely malaking bagay yung recovery sana na pwede nilang nakuha. But with the changes in schedule, na bahagi din naman ng pagiging atleta, affected din on this, no? Third set, 4-1 na for Wang Siu. So, medyo nakakuha talaga ng malaki-laking advantage itong Chinese opponent ni Alex. Now, siguro before we go continue on Alex Ayala, bisitahin muna natin yung naging, medyo nauna kanina to, pero pakinggan natin ang masasabi ni Amaya Cuanco after winning a silver medal for the Philippines.
5: Aya, this is your first Asian Games medal. What do you think about it? What are your insights?
6: Very lucky. I thank the Lord. I think parang destiny siya kasi I really didn't qualify well. Like I was around 28. So I came from behind and every match was really a fight.
5: What was running through your mind sa finals against the Indonesian?
6: I wanted the gold. I super wanted the gold. I'm sad. I'm sad na natalo. But also, grateful na may silver medal pa rin. I don't know. I felt good. The shots were good. But ayaw pumasok. So, minsan talaga, yun. I could only do my best.
5: What were the challenges that you faced coming into this tournament?
6: I had a shoulder injury a few months ago. Fisholab helped me, Ma'am Bethel and Fons helped me. Shooting wise, it was also erratic. And my national team coach, Coach Rio and Coach Hong helped me. But I also have my personal coach, Coach Choi, who helped me a lot focus and hunker down and concentrate on my form.
5: Do you have any messages sa ating mga kababayan for bringing again the medal from the Asian Games after 12 years?
6: Maraming salamat po sa suporta nyo. I love you guys. I love my family. Hello, Kit, my sons, Alfonso and Alexander. Thank you for your support, my family and mga kababayan.
0: That was Amaya Pascuanco, ang ating silver medalist from archery. And actually, nadagdagan pa nga ng another silver medal ang Team Philippines as kanina ay nakakuha at 9.1300 itong si Juliana Miquel Candelaria ng silver medal sa Taekwondo Pumsei event po ito. So, she finished 9.1300 behind sa South Korea na si Jung with 9.3100 naman yung naging score. Ang bronze medal ay nakuha ng Thailand for this event. 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So, better performance itong ipinakita nitong si Candelaria. While Yape ranked 3rd in his semifinal group and hoping to get more medals na dito sa Asian Games. Sa development, nabanggit naman ni Kong Bumble ito earlier, but sabi nga niya, hindi talaga tayo sure. For beach volleyball, relegated to the bronze medal match si Kylen Progelia and Sofia Pagara after losing 21-23, 18-21 in a tight match kontra kay Taravadi, Narampor, Narapat, and Wara Pira Chaya Korn. 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From Thailand. At Hekinan Ryokuchi Beach Court sa Aichi Prefecture sa Japan. The Propa Tandem will return to action bukas po ang kanilang bronze medal match kontra China. 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The Filipino duo was the last Filipinas pair left standing in the competition after Cici Rondina and Bernadette Pons had a quarterfinal exit and the group stage setback from Alas men's pair Roniel Rosales and James Buitrago and Ran Abdilia and Larry Francisco. 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Ito nabanggit din ni Kong Bumble, ang paddle as Dana Abad and Josiah Malazarte move one step closer to the podium, advancing to the women's pair semifinals sa paddle in the 20th Asian Games. The Filipino duo outlasted itong pambato ng Iran, si Sava Nadia Fidehaji and Neda Muhammad Tagipur 6-2-3-6-6-2 in a competitive quarterfinal match. Abad and Malazarte will return to action tomorrow, Friday, against Indonesia's Fadona Kusumawati and Fitriani Sabatini for a spot in the gold medal match. A victory would guarantee the Philippines a medal in the first ever Asian Games paddle competition. Samantala, nalaglag po sa quarterfinal si Jason Lapidus and Argel Canizares contra Malaysia 3-6-6-3-3-6. 31 minutes makalipas ang alas 4 ng hapon, we will take a break at sa ating pagbabalik, iba pang mga updates sa Asian Games ang ating ibabahagi.
7: Hi! 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

35 minutes malipas ang alas 4 ng hapon. 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Eh, again, nabawasan na naman yung chances natin for a gold medal as itong si Kim Custodio. Fell short in her campaign and her debut particularly. Kahit siya ay 4-time na champion, world champion in jiu-jitsu. She lost to UAE's Balkis Abdullia in the women's 48kg round of 16 sa Aichi Prefectural Martial Arts Hall. Custodio appeared to be in a more advantageous position in the overtime until Abdullia managed to control the Filipina's left arm, get a reversal and securing the winning point. Jolorin Ko also tasted defeat in the same weight class, falling to Zhibek Kolumvetova of Kazakhstan in round of 32. In other results, Myron Miles Mangubat absorbed a 2-4 setback in the men's minus 62kg round of 32, while Iman Xavier Baluyo lost 0-4 in the men's 69kg round of 64. Sa tennis updates no, ay nakabawi-bawi si Alex, 4-2 ang score and going into the final point in this next match. Nakakuha ng break si Alex. Sa softball po, bigo na at naputol itong winning streak ng ating Blue Girls as they suffered a 0-7 or Love 7 loss contra China in 5 innings. Fresh from a dominant 10-0 drubbing of Singapore, the Philippines failed to make it 4 in a row and fell out of the gold medal contention as the RP Blue Girls will have to have one more match nakatakta po bukas ng umaga alas 8 Philippine time contra Hong Kong still at the Anjo softball ground. As things stands, the Pinay batters are in contention para sa bronze medal game with a 3-2 win-loss record. Marami ng review yung ginagawa para dun sa ongoing match ni Alex Ayala, no? In golf naman, Rian Maliksi improved to a solo 5th in the women's golf individual standings as the Philippine women's squad slipped one notch down in team play on Thursday sa Kasugai Country Club East Course. Ang 19-year-old na si Maliksi ay nakakuha po ng 5 verdes against a single bogey for a second round 66, moving up 9 places from 14th. Samantala, si Bianca Pagdanganan nakakuha po ng 74, which proved costly for the team as the 2018 gold medalist who fired a team best 67 on Wednesday went 4 over in round 2 and dropped from 3rd to 16th. As a result, the Philippines dropped to 7th in the team standings. Pauline Del Rosario, on the other hand, scored a 73. As of press time po, no, ongoing ay on the lead pa or ongoing pa yung match ng ating men's squad naman para sa individual play and sa group play.

mga other tournaments, particularly WTA tournaments. Parang hindi naman ganun kasunod-sunod. Eh siya, she came from a quarterfinal match towards a mixed doubles or women's doubles second round. Then just a few hours later, competing dito sa semifinals in a third rounder. Mabigat for anyone's body yung ganitong klaseng matchup. Sa Rugby Sevens, nagko-compete na po, nagsimula na yung kampanya ng ating Philippine Volcanoes. At on their first match, they lost contra dito sa Sri Lanka. Natay nila actually on the first half, 7-7 yung score. But Sri Lanka had the upper hand on the second half, 15-7 ang naging score. So final ay 22-14. On their second match, nakaharap naman po ng ating Philippine Volcanoes itong United Arab Emirates, which they tied 17-all. 17 ang score ng United Arab Emirates in the first half against 7 for Team Philippines. And in the final, 17-all ang naging final score for a draw. Next match ng Team Philippines will be against dito sa Singapore tomorrow at 8:40 Philippine time.

Sa mga nagtatanong pala, ano naging resulta ng finals between Myanmar and Indonesia sa Mobile Legends Bang Bang? Ito yung sinasabi ni Sir Bumble na nawala. Nakakabiglang pagkawala. Myanmar po ang nagwagi 4-0 sweep for the title sa MLBB sa Asian Games. Sa men's golf, mayroon pang mga tinatapos, no? Currently, na-finish na, nag-5 under itong si Justin Michael De Los Santos on his individual play. For the second round, he had four birdies against one bogey and two double bogeys. Tama ba? Isang double bogey lang for this. But he still maintained. No, he's currently ninth, solo ninth in the placing para sa individual, men's individual stroke play. At si Miguel Tabuena naman ay nag-even par in his second round with four bogeys against dito sa four birdies niya na nakuha to have 70 even par. Si Carl Jano Corpus, si Tabuena po is in 22nd place, si Corpus is in 27th. With 1 over 7 or 1 over 70 and 2 over 70, 1 over 141, 2 over 72, no? Yung kanyang performance with 3 bogeys against 3 birdies and meron pa siya actually na double bogey in the 12th hole which prevented. Sa team event, kinocompute po dito yung 2 plus, no? Ay nag-slip down din tayo to 6th place from a share of 5th yesterday. 6 under 274 yung ating current total in the team play. Pero hindi naman tayo nalalayo, no, for medal contention pa rin tayo dyan sa golf events.

0: ready to give us itong report for this Asian Games. Good afternoon.
1: Thank you.
0: Ma'am Judith.
1: Yeah, thank you very much, Jess Malungkot, because our top bet in this Asian Games in women's singles just bowed out, and she is not advancing to the finals of this competition. The formal announcement, okay, it's 6-3, 3-6, 2-6. Ayala lost to China's Wang Ziyu in the semifinals. More than 2 hours ang ipinagal na kanilang laban. Sa very first set, ang galing, ang ganda ng gawa ni Alex. Very strong and solid start for Alex. 2 hours and 34 minutes officially tumagal yung laban. But dun sa second set, nakuha ng tempo ng Chinese yung laro. 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Kasi it was really 5-0. 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At the start of the third set, ganun pa rin si Alex. 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So I don't know what's the problem. So eventually, she lost. Narintahimik yung crowd dito. There were Chinese, pero definitely mas marami yung Filipino, but naging tahimik na sila towards the end of this match. And it was really a sorry loss for the second time. Ang Pilipinas or si Alex Ayala ay binigo ng isang Chinese, like what happened nung laro ng 2023 kay Cheng Wen. The same, ano?
0: Yes.
1: There's another Chinese in the finals. It's China versus China in the finals. Ano? Si Zhang Zhuwei and Wang Ziyu. So 1-2. Definitely top for China in this women's singles. So Alex will be settling and definitely settled for the bronze medal. So malungkot, tahimik, isa-isa na lumalabas ng Higashi Park Tennis Center ang mga manonood. 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So pansamantala, back to you, Jess, sa tuloy ng PSC. Philippine Olympic Committee Media Board should be carrying on para sa Sports Radio. Aichi Nagoya, Asian Games. Back to you.
2: Team Pilipinas, lalaban para sa bayan. The 20th Asian Games sa Aichi Nagoya, Japan.
0: Ramdam yung shock, pati dun sa boses ni Ma'am Judith. Definitely not the expected result, no, for Alex Ayala. But sabi ko nga, wag natin i-downplay eh kung sino yung nakakaharap niya. 3 aces ang nakuha for this match total. Services na nakuha dito nitong si Wang of China. So 1-2 finish, nabanggit na ni Miss Judith. Automatic Chinese na naman po. Makakadagdag na naman to sa kanilang medal haul. While at the same time, sino nga ba itong tumalo kay Alex Ayala? Just to give a background. Siya po ay former world number 1 as a junior in September 2018 as she won her only singles major title at the 2018 US Open defeating Clara Burel in the final. She had been in yung sa kanyang junior's career sa Grand Slam performance. She had a quarter final in Australian Open and French Open, ganun, and semi-final in Wimbledon in 2018, and yun nga, champion in the US Open. Sa doubles, she's also a prominent competitor, having won in Australian Open semifinals and French Open semifinals, won the Wimbledon 2018 and the US Open finals in 2017. So she is a very veteran player as well, despite a young age. 25 years old, 6 feet ang kanyang height, and left handed player din to with a two-handed backhand performer in the WTA. She has 1 WTA title and 7 ITF titles overall. Ganun lang naman po yung nakaharap ni Alex Ayala. And again, no, nababanggit naman na pag-uusapan lagi in our sports science program. I-share ko yung mga interviews natin dyan lagi. 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But parts of the game, breaks of the game, hindi mo isisisi sa atleta yung ganyan kasi. 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Medal tally, just to give you anong taste ng ating medal tally sa mga oras na ito. Ang Team Philippines po ay nasa ikalabing walo. So we slip down one notch as we have 3 golds, 5 silvers, and 13 bronze medals in this Asian Games. 21 total medals currently. Ang China nananatili on top, 152 gold, 71 silver, 61 bronze. Ang Japan, 53 gold, 77 silver, 78 bronze medals. Ang South Korea has 29 gold, 30 silver, 51. And Uzbekistan has 16, 20, and 19. Followed by Thailand, 12, 10, and 15. Actually, sinusundan ng Thailand. Ito, nakadikit lang din ang Iran and Bahrain with 11 gold each. At pwedeng pumalit sa kanila in that position in the top 5. No, pero biggest story dito, halos isang daan talaga. Since 2 days ago na, yung naging lead nitong China kontra sa host na Japan. Which definitely shows kung gaano sila ka-ready for this Asian Games. And rightfully so, silang defending champion. And from the looks of it, mukhang madedepensahan nila yung overall title nila dito sa Continental Meet sa Asian Games. 53 minutes makalipas ang alas 4 ng hapon. 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Muli, ito po si Jess Lloyd. Magandang hapon, Pilipinas!
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4: Given the merging of security to natural disasters and calamities, particularly in anticipation and particularly in information dissemination where trustworthy information needs to be disseminated as quickly as possible to communities, you need reliable sources for AI systems to work. Because at the end of the day, it's a human decision that must be made by competent authorities. So it is a guide and it is a tool for us to make better decisions quicker and disseminate the information faster.
3: Kaugnay nito, ang Pax Silica ay nakatuon sa pagpapalakas ng supply chain para sa mga critical input, kabilang ang semiconductors at hardware na kailangan ng AI systems. 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
6: Pinoy, tradisyon, musika, sining, literatura at iba pa. Anything and everything fun and Filipino. Ito ang Pinoy Kultura.
7: Ang kwento ng adobo. From its humble beginnings sa hapagkainan ng mga Pilipino noong ika-16 na siglo to 21st century international tables, adobo, the most famous and the country's national dish, speaks of our culture, the sour and the salty, the sweetness and spice, mixed with the richness of tender chunks of pork or chicken, sometimes both, together. It has traveled provinces, crossed continents to inspire chefs and delight peoples across the seas. Traditionally cooked in clay pots, the Spanish gave the name adobo to the dish, from adobar, which means marinate. It is an indigenous cooking method that uses vinegar and salt to preserve food in the tropical climate. It's been cooked a multitude of ways. Simple, may maanghang, merong may coconut milk, depende sa rehiyon na siyang pinanggalingan. It's so flexible, it can create various and sometimes new tastes. Panlasang Pinoy has listed 31 of what they call insanely delicious adobo recipes. There's the traditional chicken adobo, simple, made with chicken, soy sauce, vinegar, garlic, peppercorns, and bay leaves. There's adobo that varies in color and taste, adobong dilaw, adobong pula, at adobong puti. At hindi lang lutong chicken or pork, may adobong tahong, adobong kangkong, and chicken feet adobo. The New York Times once shared on Twitter a simple chicken adobo recipe as comfort food to cook in the middle of winter. The Food Network had its own adobo recipe, and there is apparently a Spanish chicken adobo with chocolate. This humble but iconic adobo is not without controversy. Wikipedia says a trade department once announced plans to standardize the most popular Filipino dishes to make them easier to promote, starting with the adobo. Maraming hindi natuwa at binatikos ang plano. The agency did a 180, said it's not mandatory and will only be done as a benchmark to define a basic traditional recipe para malaman kung tunay na Filipino dish pag nasa international setting. The adobo has been honored abroad, was runner-up in the Best Nouveau Street Food in the 2010 LA Street Food Fest. Philippine Primer says Chef Gordon Ramsay picked a pork adobo burger in Good Morning America's Battle of the Burgers in 2017. One can say the mix of flavors and spices of this iconic dish is a perfect foil for the Filipino character. It has certainly come a long way and has endured all this time. Simple or fusion elaborate version, the adobo remains to warm hearts and please palates. And bringing Tatak Pinoy to the world, just a bonus.
6: Yan ang Pinoy Kultura, because our culture is cool.
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46: Philippine Standard Time, it's 5:03 in the afternoon. The Philippines has committed to working with Cambodia and other international partners to fight online scams and related transnational crimes. The Philippines has adopted the Phnom Penh Declaration and outlined 11 commitments for stronger international cooperation, dismantling criminal networks and online scam compounds, disrupting and recovering criminal proceeds, strengthening laws and protecting victims of trafficking and vulnerable people. At the International Conference on Combating Online Scams in Phnom Penh, the delegation participated in high-level and panel discussions on national and international efforts to combat online scams during the two-day conference on September 23 and 24. Department of Justice Undersecretary Ian Normandato attended the conference with other officials from the agency and the National Bureau of Investigation. Camarines Sur has been placed under a state of calamity due to the alarming increase in dengue cases and deaths. The province has 1,233 confirmed dengue cases and 18 casualties from January 1, 2026 to September 24, 2026. The provincial government has called on all local government units, barangay officials, rural health units, hospitals, schools, and community organizations to be vigilant and participate in dengue prevention and control activities. Residents were urged to practice the 4 T's against dengue: taob, takip, tuyo at tapon, and to immediately seek medical attention when signs and symptoms of dengue are observed. Meanwhile, in news overseas, the U.S. state of Tennessee is set to execute a woman for the first time in 200 years, three decades after she murdered a classmate. Krista Pike, now 50, was 18 when she and her boyfriend beat and killed Colleen Slemmer, 19, at a job training camp for young people. The killing gained national attention from after Slemmer's body was found with a pentagram, often seen as a satanic symbol carved in her chest. Pike will be Tennessee's first execution of a woman in more than 200 years, according to the Death Penalty Information Center. That is our top of the hour news. It's now 5:05 in the afternoon.
0: Malayo na ang nararating ng produktong Pilipino na tulad ng bottled fruits na ito. 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
1: To exhaust all full potential of all the markets that DTI can provide for these export companies. He also pushed to make sure that we get all the free trade agreements done.
0: Kaliwat kanan ng free trade agreements at trade fairs na nagkoconnect sa mga produktong Pinoy sa global buyers. 2025, umabot ang export ng Pilipinas sa mahigit $84 billion. 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

0: 5:09 ang ating oras ngayon pong araw ng Huwebes, the first day of October ngayong taon na to. Welcome to the last 3 months of 2026, the last quarter ng taong 2026. Ito po si John Magol kasama mo this afternoon dito sa Post Game sa Sports Radio 918. I-re-recap natin, of course, ang mga nangyari ngayong araw in the 20th Asian Games sa Aichi, Nagoya sa Japan, mga kababayan. And the competition is down to the last 3 days. Sa October 4, ang closing ceremony na to. Ngayong araw na to, kalahating araw, and then we have 2 full days, bukas and on Saturday. Tapos kalahating araw ulit on Sunday before yung closing ceremony na gaganapin sa gabi. And sa ngayon, ang Pilipinas is at number 18 sa gold medal tally with 3 golds, 5 silvers, and 13 bronzes. 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No? 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Sabi niya, kaya pa yan, may pag-asa pa. 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Pakinggan po natin.
1: Alex, a good start for you in the match. You were up 5-love, but I guess what changed and Wang suddenly got the momentum there?
2: Yeah, I think everyone's, you know, constantly trying to find their way around the court and what works for them. Yeah, you can go there. But yeah, I think she played really well today.
1: It's not the result that you wanted, but I mean, what did you take away from this whole experience of dressing Asian games?
2: I'm really happy to have experienced this, of course, to experience the support, one, to be with the team, and to compete for the country again.
1: So from Hangzhou to Nagoya, what do you think the biggest growth in your game and the mentality over the 3 years?
2: Oh, so many things. I think, you know, physically I'm better, more mature, more experience, of course, but so many things. I think everything all around has improved, yeah.
3: Alex, what do you think was the point of difference today between you and
2: I think she was more consistent. I think I had a couple ups and downs during the match. It's something I have to talk with my team about and process, yeah.
3: I mean, you were up 5-love in the first set, and then she won 3. I mean, you eventually took the first set. But do you think that sort of got her going, like, in terms of momentum for the rest of the match?
2: I think that's a question for her. Yeah.
4: Gentlemen, ladies, I'm going to ask my question to Filipino again, Alex. You are a Filipino and I'm not Filipinas. Still proud of you, still praying for you. Ano yung gusto ko lang sabihin sa kanila? Anong gusto mo i-convey sa kanila?
2: Siyempre, magpapasalamat. Binigay ko talagang todo and no regrets, kaya maraming salamat sa suporta.
1: Yeah. Alex, on another topic, you were in the Time 100 Most Influential Rising Stars, and Rafa was the one who wrote your profile. Were you able to read it, and I guess what's your reaction to that new accolade for you?
2: I'm so incredibly honored, and even more so that Rafa himself I guess wrote a piece and took the time to do that for me. I'm so incredibly thankful to Time and to Rafa. But yeah, it's a very humbling experience to be among, I guess, the list of people who are super inspiring. So I'm very grateful.
5: One more
6: Alex, question. Alex, do you have any regret coming here to the Asian Games?
2: No.
6: How do you feel right now?
2: I feel like I have no regrets.
7: Alex, you are someone.
5: No, we're done. That was the last
2: thank
5: one.
2: You.
1: Thank you, Alex.
0: Si Alex Yala po, after her semifinal loss earlier kay Wang Shiyu ng China in women's singles ng tennis competition nitong 20th Asian Games. Ngayong araw din na to, nalaglag sa Battle for Bronze itong tambalan ni Kylie Progelia at saka ni Sofia Pangara sa Women's Beach Volleyball. Natalo sila sa Thailand 21-23 and 18-21. Unang pagkatalo ni Progelia at saka ni Pagara in the tournament. They won, I think, 3 matches in the group stage. Tapos yung unang dalawang knockout games nila panalo. But then, hindi sila umubra dito sa Thailand. Oh, semifinals pala to, sorry. Natalo sila sa semis. So, they will return to action bukas alas 11 po ng umaga. And they will try to go for bronze when they face Xu Ting Chao and Jie Dong ng China. But the good news, yes, meron pa rin pong good news. Hindi naman empty-handed ang Team Pilipinas ngayong araw na to. Because nakapagdagdag pa ng 2 silver medals and a bronze ang ating pong mga Filipino athletes. In Pumsey sa Taekwondo, silver medalist si Juliana Mikhail Candelaria. After niyang kumuha ng average score of 9.1300 dun sa naging final event. Yung una niyang score, 9.200 and then 9.060. 0.17 lang ang naging difference nung average score ni Juliana dun sa gold medalist na si Hae Yoon Jong ng Korea. Sayang, ano? Talagang manipis. Nag-number 1 sa kanyang semis group, eto pong si Juliana after scoring 8.4200. Bronze naman si Jeus Gabriel Yape in men's Pumsey. 9.100 tapos 9.080 ang kanyang score. So average niya 9.0900. Kung tama pagkakalala ko, siya yung fourth athlete to perform. Tapos nakuha niya yung provisional number 1 spot. Pero yung last two, mas mataas nang yung score na nakuha kumpara sa kanya. No? Yung gold medalist na Koreano at saka yung silver medalist na Thai athlete. Sa semis group ni Jeus Gabriel Yape, pangatlo siya with an average score of 8.8300. So good thing na parehong tumaas pa ano yung kanilang scoring, yung kanilang nakuhang scores in the final, in their final events. Si Juliana Mikhail Candelaria at saka si Jeus Gabriel Yape in Pumsey Taekwondo. Samantala, kanina pong umaga, silver medal para kay Amaya Amparo Cuanco sa women's individual compound sa archery. In the final, manipis din yung naging pagkatalo niya kay Nurisa Dian Ashrifa ng Indonesia, 137-139. 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And ito pong silver ni Amaya is the highest result para sa Philippine archery in the Asian Games. 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Para umabot sa final, tinalo po ni Amaya si Bita Ashegzade Oskoe ng Iran, 146-135. 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So kaya upset victory yung kinuha nitong si Amaya Amparo Kowangko against the Park Jong-yoon ng South Korea in the semifinals. May interview tayo kay Amaya Kowangko. Yes, ito po, pakinggan natin ang ating silver medalist in women's compound archery sa 20th Asian Games, Amaya Amparo Kowangko.
5: Aya, this is your first Asian Games medal. What do you think about it? What are your insights?
8: Very lucky. I thank the Lord. I think parang destiny siya kasi I really didn't qualify well. Like I was around 28. So, I came from behind and every match was really a fight.
5: What was running through your mind sa finals against the Indonesian?
8: I wanted the gold. I super wanted the gold. I'm sad. I'm sad na natalo. But also, grateful na may silver medal pa rin. I don't know. I felt good. The shots were good. But ayaw pumasok. So, minsan talaga yun. I could only do my best.
5: What were the challenges that you faced coming into this tournament?
8: I had a shoulder injury a few months ago. Fisholab helped me, Ma'am Bethel and Fons helped me. Shooting wise, it was also erratic. And my national team coach, Coach Ryu and Coach Hong helped me. But I also have my personal coach, Coach Choi, who helped me a lot focus and hunker down and concentrate on my form.
5: Do you have any messages sa ating mga kababayan for bringing again the medal from the Asian Games after 12 years?
8: Maraming salamat po sa suporta nyo. I love you guys. I love my family. Hello, Kit, my sons, Alfonso and Alexander. Thank you for your support, my family and mga kababayan.
0: Amaya Kowangko ng ating Philippine Archery Team, silver medalist in Women's Individual Compound sa 20th Asian Games. Maraming ano no, maraming nakakapanghinayang, nakaka-disappoint na resulta yung Team Philippines, yung mga inaasahan nating mag-medal. 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But at the end of the day, ganun ho talaga eh. 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It's 5:29 ngayong Thursday afternoon. Magpapatuloy po tayo dito sa postgame after this break.
9: Dengue na mula sa kagat ng lamok ay ating maiiwasan kung 4S ay ating sasagawa at pakikinggan. 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
1: 400 plus Filipino athletes, 38 of 43 sports in the 20th Asian Games in Aichi, Nagoya, Japan. Carlos Yulo, Alexandra Ayala, EJ Obiena, and the rest of Team Philippines will battle for pride and honor against 40 other nations. The 20th Asian Games. 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
6: Nagbabalik ang Sports 918 dito sa DZSR Sports Radio. And we have 42 minutes after 6 p.m. So update tayo sa nagaganap pong laban between the Philippines and Indonesia. Ito po ay sa classification matches ng indoor volleyball men's competition. So nakuha ng Indonesia yung first set, dikit 25-23. So ngayon po sa second set, dikit din ang labanan. Ano yan? 10 all? Tama, 10 all. Ang tingin ko kasi 19 all eh. Sabi ko parang bilis naman yata. 10 all pa lang. So, 10 all. Talaga naman. Alam niyo naman sa SEA Games, di ba? Itong Indonesia, isa rin sa mga mahigpit nating mga kalaban. So, hopefully manalo tayo dito. Para nga po makausad no sa next phase classification to, so determine yung rankings, final rankings, and trying to surpass ang ating koponan alas Pilipinas men. They are trying to surpass their 13th place finish nung nakaraang edisyon sa Hangzhou, China.
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6: Samantala, ito na po aming ibabahagi sa inyo yung naging post-match interview ng POC Media sa ating Filipina tennis ace na si Alexandra Ayala.
7: Alex, the loss, obviously, what happened in that match?
8: I think a lot of good points, a lot of tough moments for me. I think in the end she played better, and have to sit and think about it a bit.
7: I know you haven't really got a time to process it yet, but then what can you say you got from this Asian Games experience?
8: I need time to process and think about it.
7: Obviously, not the result that you wanted, but is there anything you want to say to those who supported you?
8: Yeah, thank you so much. It meant a lot to me to be here and to compete. And you know, at the end of the day, I gave my all. I prepped the best I could prep. I fought the best I could fight. So, you know, happy that I was able to have this experience.
7: What's next for you?
8: I'm going to Wuhan and continue the tour.
5: Team Pilipinas, lalaban para sa bayan. The 20th Asian Games sa Aichi, Nagoya, Japan.
6: Ayun po, naging panayam ng media kay Alex Ayala. Syempre, disappointed din si Alex sa naging turnout ng kanyang campaign because she is really trying to get that gold medal no, dito sa Asian Games. Para na rin na in the process, makakuha ng spot sa LA Olympics. Pero mukhang hindi niya papanahon. No? So, but bronze medal is still a hardware no na kanyang pinagpaguran no at naihandog sa ating bansa. So bronze medal.